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0: It's now time for KDUR's concert calendar, brought to you by 11th Street Station. 11th Street Station offers a collection of food trucks with a variety of dining options, coffee, cocktails, live music, and more in downtown Durango. Thursday, September 3rd, 6 p.m. at Lola's Place, it's Jeff Soul and Jazz. Also on Thursday, 6 p.m. at Durango Hot Springs, Moritz Music and Company. Friday, September 4th, 6 p.m. at Union Social House, Matt Rupnow. Also on Friday, 6 p.m. at Toast Records, it's Tashi T and Creekbed Carter Hogan.
1: Bozzy, bozzy, bop, city bop.
0: 6 p.m. on Friday at the Four Corners Motorcycle Rally, John Cross and the New Relics. 7 p.m. at I Am Music on Friday, Eli Emmett Band and Ragged Oak. Saturday, September 5th, 11 a.m. at the Dara Deli in Silverton, Yes, No, Maybe Duo. Also on Saturday, 4 p.m. at the Motel Soco in Pagosa Springs, it's Liver Down the River, Foggy Memory Boys, and Derek Damesoll. 6 p.m. at Union Social House. On Saturday, the 5th, Joel and Jenny. Also on Saturday, 6 p.m. at the Dolores Bike Hostel, Daniel Rodriguez.
1: Bozzy, bozzy, bop. City Bob.
0: 8 p.m. on Saturday at the Animus City Theater, The Sweet Lilies and People We Know. Sweet Lilies likely joined by Burl, Robin Davis, and more. Sunday, September 6th, 2:30 p.m. at the Mancus Brewing Company in Mancus. It's Liver Down the River, Foggy Memory Boys, Derek Damesoll, and Forrest Thump. 6 p.m. on Sunday at the Diamond Bell Saloon, The Blue Moon Ramblers. This has been the KDUR Concert Calendar, brought to you by 11th Street Station, offering a collection of food trucks with a variety of dining options, coffee, cocktails, live music, and more in downtown Durango. If you have an event you would like posted on the KDUR Concert Calendar, please send that information at least 2 weeks in advance to kdur@fortlewis.edu. This has been the Concert Calendar, brought to you by KDUR Radio, broadcasting from the beautiful campus of Fort Lewis College.
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You're tuned in to KDUR Durango. My name is Monty, and this is the start of my show, Echolocation. But first, KDUR is supported by the Community Concert Hall at Fort Lewis College. The concert hall presents Get the Let Out on Friday, September 18th at 7:30 p.m. and singer-songwriter Liz Longley on Wednesday, September 30th at 7:30 p.m. Tickets and more information can be found at DurangoConcerts.com or by calling 970-247-7657. We're going to get started here. I've got some new music by an artist called Walter. It's Walter with two R's at the end. And the song we're going to be playing is Pushing 33 off of their new release, Tomorrow Will Be Better. Keep it tuned here on KDUR Durango.

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We are just listening to The Worm by Talker off of the new release Runaway Jane. Prior to that, Pothole by Modern Baseball off of You're Gonna Miss It All. Then Roadstar by Villager with two R's at the end off of their new release Carousel. And we started off the show with Pushing 33 by Walzer, also with two R's at the end, off of their new release Tomorrow Will Be Better. 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We're going to keep it rolling along. I've got an artist that I play a lot on my show, but for good reason. Their whole discography is just really, really good. So why not play them? And I know a lot of DJs here at the station also really adore them. A lot of community members really love them. So without further ado, we're going to listen to TV and the Gas Pump by Wednesday off of the release Rat Saw God, only here on KDUR Durango.

0: You're tuned in to KDUR Durango. My name is Monty, and this is my show, Echolocation. And I have a very special guest on tonight. Do you want to say hi?
1: Hi.
0: Do you want to introduce yourself?
1: Sure. My name is Kyle. I'm Monty's fiance. Woohoo! We get married in like 2 weeks.
0: I know. You're almost my husband.
1: Ah, I'm so excited.
0: That's really crazy. Anyways, that last song was Ramona by Teen Blush off of the new release 2019. Prior to that, we had Where I End and You Begin by Bloomsday, which is a song that Kyle was just like going crazy for.
1: That is such a great song.
0: It is.
1: It gets better every time I hear it.
0: Yes, I agree. Speaking of artists you really like, we also had Squirrel Flower with Fought a Hornet off of her new release, Say a Prayer to the Gods of Getting Going.
1: I think that's my favorite song on that new album.
0: I agree. I keep on coming back to that one over and over again. It was only released, I want to say, like 2 weeks ago now. Maybe even a little less. It was very recent. It just came out. And yeah, that is the song I just continuously go back to. And then we started off the set with TV and the Gas Pump by Wednesday off of the release Rat Saw God, which is my favorite Wednesday album. Anyways, Kyle, I think you have a very important message to share with the listeners.
1: I certainly do. 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
0: Thank you so much.
1: My pleasure.
0: Additionally, on Thursday, September 10th at 5:30 p.m., the Durango Public Library will host an art show reception for their community art show. 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The art show will be on display through October. Anyways, we're going to keep moving along here. I have an artist that I really adore. And I mean, I don't play any artists that I don't adore, I feel like. But we're going to be playing Soccer Mommy. She had a release a few years back called Color Theory that I really adored. And we're going to be listening to the song Night Swimming. So keep it tuned here on Echolocation on KDUR Durango.

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The time is 9 o'clock. We were just listening to Dream Lantern by Radwimps off of the Your Name soundtrack. If you haven't watched that movie, it is so gorgeous. I recommend it so wholeheartedly. It is just like

absolutely gorgeous. And that was the intro song to it. And I forgot how much of just a bop it is. Right before that, we were listening to It's Almost Like You're Here by Yinling off of the release Time, Time, Time. I'm in the Palm of Your Hand. Prior to that, Midheaven by Dottie. Then we had Dancer in the Sky by Chelsea Wolfe off of her new release The Dark. And then Spiders by Viva Melancholia off of the release Unbecoming. Prior to that, Morning Star by King Woman off of Celestial Blues. And we started off the set with Night Swimming by Soccer Mommy off of Color Theory. KDOR is brought to you with support from the local community and the Gay and Lesbian Fund for Colorado, ensuring all Coloradans have access to safe and affordable financial services to pay down debt, increase savings, and build a prosperous future. More information on the Gay and Lesbian Fund for Colorado can be found online at gayandlesbianfund.org. We're going to keep rolling along with some more new music here. Up next, I have the song Eclipse by Shy with an E at the end off of her new release, The Doves Came Home, only here on Echo Location on KDOR Durango.

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My name is Monty. This is my show, Echolocation. We were just listening to a request from my friend Sam. So thank you so much, Sam. That was, I believe it's pronounced Ni Plu Ultra by the artist Ear. Prior to that, we had Ralph Sampson by the artist Dogwood Tales off of their new release, Every Star in Rockingham County. And then we had Steel by Cold God, but God is spelled with a W, off of their new release, Glory 2. Prior to that, Kid by Dive, brand new song they just released this week. And then Big City Life by Smurz. And then Senses featuring Sampha by Arlo Parks, off of the new release, Ambiguous Desire. And then Valentine by Erykah Badu and The Alchemist off of the new release Before the World Blows. Prior to that, Until We Get It Right by Love Spells off of the new release Love is the Law. And we started the set with Eclipse by Shy off of her wonderful new release The Doves Came Home. 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We're going to keep it rolling along here. I have just about a half hour left with y'all. I'm going to play some emo from the Aussies. We've got the band Wax with two A's and their song IDKWIFL, which stands for I Don't Know What It Feels Like. Only here on KDUR Durango.

You're tuned in to KDUR Durango. This is the end of my show, Echo Location. We were just listening to Fleshless Hand by ML Buke off of the release Sun Tub. Prior to that, Dark Options by Prize Horse under their release Under Sound. And then Cave In by Present off of the release Silver Lining. Prior to that, Dog Song by Holidays in United States off of their self-titled release. Then Grow by Dogs on Shady Lane off of their release Knots. And we started off the set with WIFL by Wax with two A's off of the release Big Grief. Up next, we have Randy from Ohio. It is his last show of the summer, so everyone, please tune in. Please call in. Everybody, show Randy some love, please. We're very excited to have Randy on for one more show of the summer. But before that, I'm going to play one more song. We've got Atmos Bloom with the song In Its Place off of their new release, Everythingness, only here on KDUR Durango.

0: Okay, you are Durango.
1: Where we at? Where we at? Microphone, microphone. Hey, hey. Cool stuff. It's Randy from Ohio. What's up? Thursdays. All summer long here. I've been here with you. Love and happiness with Randy from Ohio. Got one more for you. Love this song. All right, Al Green started us off. Let's see. I got to read some copy and stuff. I'm excited. Love this stuff. All right, anyway. Let's see. Focus. I got to tell you that programming on KDUR is made possible by the Durango Telegraph, Durango's independent weekly newspaper that is available everywhere in, around, and outside of town. The Durango Telegraph has provided a mix of news, entertainment, opinion, and advice with coverage of local events and happenings in a weekly package for over 20 years. More information can be found by calling the Telegraph offices at 970-259-0133. Durango Telegraph, think outside the box. Oh no, I thought I had mine in my pocket. What the heck? There it is. Alright. Here's my Telegraph. Found it. Let's see, right there on the front's a big old picture of that moon that we had last week. That was pretty sweet. Giving you the full moon since 2002. Free but not easy. September 3rd, that's the one we got. Beginning stages of last week's partial lunar eclipse cast a reddish shadow on the moon. Let's see, you got details on, we're going to have a nice big Oktoberfest at Buckley Park, September 26th, 27th, 11 to 6 both days. That'll be fun. I think I got to work those days, but I do love an Oktoberfest. It's an excuse to drink beer and eat sausage. Oh, goodness. There's a story about a guy who found a spider on his bath towel. He's talking about how warm and cozy he was feeling after he'd just gotten finally taken a shower. That big old spider. Oh, goodness. What else? Bad news about that. Ba-ba-da-ba-da. Something about the city hall thing. They want to build a bigger police station, for crying out loud. All the expert people are like, well, I don't know, the Super El Nino is coming up, but you can't really say for sure whether or not we're going to have a lot of snow. I, for one, am here to get my hopes up, big time. I moved here, it'll be 2 years, it'll be my third ski season up here at Purgatory. I moved here to work at Purgatory for the joke. Moved away from my big career out there in Ohio. Came out here to work at the ski resort. We had a half average snowfall year and a third average snowfall year, so yeah, I'm pretty much hoping for the big one. Bring it on. What else is in the news here? Four Corners Motorcycle Rally's going on all weekend. Lots of craziness. I think there's events at the fairgrounds with that, if I recall correctly. It's Labor Day weekend, of course. Oh, you know what? I should play some stuff off of my Labor Day playlist. I was playing my little I Love You playlist, as always, here, but adult roller skating. Chapman Hill. I'm telling you, Chapman Hill on Tuesdays, 6:30 to 8:30. Something to go roller skate and have some fun. Pretty sweet all around. What else? Oh, that's the Telegraph for us. I got 2 hours of music for us, heading up to midnight. We're going to listen to an episode of Gunsmoke. As Monty said, thank you, Monty. I do appreciate it. It's hard to tell, you know. You're up here. I'm kind of tired. I'm just kind of tired of being up here doing this till like 1 o'clock in the morning. Definitely did it for reasons that didn't always pan out. But, you know, hope you've enjoyed it along the way. Forecast says highs in the 80s, lows in the 50s. Going to rain tomorrow, probably. Saturday looks like no rain, and then the rest of the thing is just Sunday, Monday, Tuesday, Wednesday, chance of showers and thunderstorms is what it's got for us. Pretty sweet. Oh yeah, no El Nino is coming through. Come on now. Alright, I guess I'll queue up. I'll probably play some Labor Day stuff. I have a whole playlist of Labor Day stuff. Kind of love Labor Day. And then I'm going to check in with you at 10:30. And yeah, I don't know. Lovely vinyl stuff behind me. It's all kind of generally around the love and happiness vibe here. I did have a friend that was going to come in and play old school hip hop with me. And I guess they were tired, and that's okay. I am also tired. Oh, goodness. In the meantime, folks, if there's anything specifically that you would like to hear, give me a call up here and light up my little phone. 970 7262. You can look it up. 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

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Randy from Ohio, Thursdays. That's what we've had all summer. Thursdays, 10 to midnight, music. Again, this is my last show. I did not re-up. I hope that there are students enough that someone will want this set. I was thinking ahead, thinking about all this snow that we're going to have. And considering I only ride my bike around, I was like, I don't really want to have to ride home at 1 o'clock in the morning in the snow. Anyway, where are we at? Let's see. What have we been listening to? We've been listening to a playlist I put together a year ago. And we had Al Green starting us off. Love and Happiness, generally, that's the vibe of the show. Oracle Sisters, Ascendant Scorpio. Love that one. Delegations, Oh Honey. Fantastic. Parker Lewis, guy from Columbus, Ohio. That's like the only guy I remember out of Columbus, Ohio that was any good. Lewis is spelled like St. Louis. Vibe. Fantastic. Saw him open up for... Who was that? Oh, man. That's gonna bum me. Brittany Howard, Stay High. Esperanza Spalding, Thang. Leon Bridges gave us Mrs. Joy Crooks, Don't Let Me Down. That's a demo. That was sweet. Duran Jones and the Indications, Young Americans. Jack Miller's Love Messenger, Tough Gong Radio, Hope Road Stuff Behind Me. If you have any interest in trying to figure out any of the songs tonight, you can just go to KDUR.org and click on the DJs and Now Playing list, and that'll give you the on-air list of all the songs for me. You can also just Google Love and Happiness with Randy from Ohio, and the first thing that's going to come up for you is the Spinatron account with all the songs for it. All right, let's see. It's about 20 till 11 here. I'll read some more stuff to you. Scott Brewing in Durango, where it takes characters to brew beer with characters, a proud supporter of KDUR Radio. 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Gotta love Ska, our local brewery. I always tell people, like, oh my goodness, you know, Durango is just fantastic. I work at the little co-op grocery store where all the local produce comes through, and I always tell people, like, the whole world could burn down around us. It wouldn't matter. We'd still have our Zia chips made out of the local corn right here in town, and we'd still have our Ska Brewing making our beer. And be like, can I have a PBR? No PBR. Sorry, dude. It's all Maxi Lagers tonight. Be like, oh, man. Dang it. Oh, man. All right, the other thing, let's see. Saturday, this coming up, this Saturday. I'm going to be working, so I won't be able to go. But on Saturday, September 5th, Fort Lewis College will host a nighttime football game under the new stadium lights. This will take place at Ray Dennison Field on the FLC campus. The pregame tailgate party will take place in the Art parking lot at 4 p.m., and the game will start at 6. For tickets or more information, visit the Fort Lewis College website. I've been to many a football pregame tailgate party. No idea if it's going to be the same sort of experience around here. I've not been to one up here. I don't know if there's going to be pop tops and barbecues and people drinking boatloads of beer, but I don't know. Let's see. The weather looks great, right? That was the story there. So it looks like it's not going to rain Saturday, but generally it's going to rain for the foreseeable future, and it's like highs about 80 and lows in the 50s. Pretty sweet. All right, I've got more vinyl stuff here queued up behind me. Got a couple of new CDs. I got Johnny Blue Skies, Sturgill Simpson for us. I got a new Erykah Badu. And it's all the clean edits, which is frustrating. I'm like, where's the one with the dirty words? I can play them on after 10 p.m. anyway. Doesn't matter. Yeah, probably pivot to, like, some Labor Day stuff because it's going into Labor Day weekend at some point. And other than that, you know, just holding it down here. If there's anything specifically you want to hear, give me a call. 970-247-7262. Lights up my little phone right here. Say hi. Back to the music, I think. Let's get back to the music. KDUR Durango. Just so cool.

KDUR, KDUR Durango. Just letting you know, KDUR Durango. It's in the middle of the two-hour music set here with Love and Happiness with Randy from Ohio. It's just after 11 o'clock, and I'm getting into some Labor Day stuff that I have a Labor Day playlist. And Mom called, so I'm talking to Mom. I'll be back in like half an hour, so KDUR Durango.

Pardon me, do you have change for a quarter? I gotta make a phone call. Thank you. Boy, I hope this woman don't take me through no changes today, because I've had a hard day today, man. You know, let me see what's happening at the address before I go home.

KDR Durango. My headphones up so I can hear myself. There we go. KDR Durango. Got Wars Slipping Into Darkness behind us. Bob Marley and the Wailers before that. And Belly Full. But we hungry! Pink Floyd's Pigs, three different ones. Dave Matthews Band's Pay for What You Get before that. Love that song. Lou Rawls, See You When You Get There. Shaky Grays, Stereotypes of Blue Collar Male. Sure do appreciate the friend that gave me that one. That was pretty sweet. I don't know. Anyway, I'm going to read something here real quick for you. On Tuesday, September 22nd at 6 p.m., the Durango Public Library will host a talk titled Chuck Wagons and Hardtack. 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And I'm going to jump straight back into the music here on KDR Durango. We're getting 20 minutes or so until the top of the hour when we're going to get our gun smoke. What's our gun smoke? Our gun smoke tonight, presuming our gun smoke works, is an episode called Paid Killer, written by Les Crutchfield, originally from January 17th, 1953. That's what we'll get at the top of the hour. In the meantime, you know, still talking to Mom about the state of the world and how heartbreaking it is. I wake up every morning and I cry just to know that here we are. But hey, we're doing it. Good news is KDR Durango is here. And you can, oh man, there's always somebody up here killing it with the tunes for you. I'm going to jump back into the war, and I'll talk to you in like 20 minutes. KDR Durango.

0: KDUR Durango. It's just after midnight here. Mountain time. Let's see. Love and Happiness with Randy from Ohio has been Thursdays throughout the summertime here. It's my last show. I did not re-up. I'm tired. This is a late night slot. It's nice, you know, but then it's like it kind of sets the tone for the rest of the week, and I end up staying out late, and there's always something to do. Monday nights, there's live jazz at the 11th Street Station. Tuesday nights, there's an open mic at the Oxford on 8th next to the garage. Wednesday nights, there's collab at the Black Heron, the awesome jazz fusion stuff that we've got professional level guys. Then it's Thursday, and I'd be up here. And then Fridays and Saturdays are Fridays and Saturdays. And, you know, it's just, there's always something to do in Durango. I'm just, woof. Need to sleep more, eat better. Purgatory season's coming up. I'm excited about that. I'm looking forward to some snow. I hope we're going to get a nice big year. I did move here to work at the ski resort for the joke to be in purgatory. Stepped away from the big career. But anyway, you know, we got a half average snowfall year the first year I was here. We got a third average snowfall year the next year I was here. So it's like, ugh. Freaking come on, man. Give me some snow. Let's see. Alright, I'm going to try to dial up our gun smoke. Hopefully it'll work. Sometimes it hasn't been working. But let's see. I'm just going to go ahead and give it a rip. We'll see what happens. Hopefully. Hey. There it is. All right, time for Gunsmoke, everybody. I'll be back in half an hour. KDUR Durango!
1: Around Dodge City and in the territory on West, there's just one way to handle the killers and the spoilers, and that's with a U.S. Marshal and the smell of gun smoke.

Gunsmoke, starring William Conrad. The story of the violence that moved west with young America. The story of a man who moved with it. Matt Dillon, United States Marshal.

0: Hey. Over here.
1: One of the boys said you wanted to see me.
0: Yeah.
1: It better be important, mister. I don't make a habit of coming running with some saddle punk whistles.
0: Maybe you hadn't ought to make a habit of calling people saddle punks.
1: No offense, just an expression.
0: Sure. I came up from the Pecos country. Been here in Dodge about a week. Maybe you've seen me around.
1: I've seen you.
0: I've been talking to people.
1: Oh?
0: Everybody tells me you were a big shot back in Abilene. Had all the games sold up, 3 or 4 saloons paying off, a couple of hotels and so on. Then the boom busted and you come here, and you got nowhere. Know why?
1: You're talking, you tell me why.
0: Dillon. Fella named Matt Dillon, a U.S. Marshal. You tried to scare him and he wouldn't scare. Tried to buy him and wouldn't buy. Tried breaking him, wouldn't break.
1: So?
0: Be worth $5,000 to you if I kill it?
1: Might.
0: All right, get it in gold. Keep it handy. My heart?
1: Yeah, you're hired.

0: Chester, I know you've been sick and you still got a cold, but is there anything else wrong?
1: What do you mean, Mr. Dillon?
0: Well, you haven't said three words in the last 20 minutes. That's not like you.
1: Well, Mr. Dillon, did you ever get a funny feeling somebody was keeping an eye on you?
0: Well, yeah, but...
1: Well, I got one right now.
0: Chester, I think you got a touch of the heebie-jeebies.
1: Maybe. But I tell you, I know there's somebody...
0: Well, as far as I can see, there's nobody in the whole place even paying any attention to us.
1: Somebody is. I had the same feeling the day the Butler brothers come back from Santa Fe.
0: Yeah?
1: I didn't even know they was in town, but I knew somebody was getting ready to call us. And about six that evening, they made their play, remember?
0: Yeah, I remember.
1: I was one of the pallbearers the next day. Well, it's the same thing now. There's going to be trouble, Mr. Dillon. You can bet on it.
0: I think you got the wind up over nothing, Chester. Why, the town's never been quieter. Jail's been empty for 2 weeks. Only new faces around is that bunch of trail drivers that came up from the Pecos. They're all strangers. None of them got any reason to hold a grudge.
2: Oh, there you be.
0: What?
2: I've been looking all over for you, Marshal.
0: Oh, hiya, Billy.
2: Waited over to the jail for nigh on to an hour. I got to talk to you, Mr. Dillon.
0: I'm sorry, Billy, but every time I give you money, you buy yourself a bottle and then stay blind drunk for 2 days.
2: It ain't money this time, Mr. Dillon. I got something to tell you.
0: Oh? What?
2: Something I hear. There's a couple fellers talking over to the liver stable. They didn't see me. I was back at the water trough. Sort of, well, resting, you might say.
0: Yeah, I know.
2: Well, you know how it is, Mr. Dillon. A man gets dry in this prairie country and he just...
0: What were they talking about, Billy?
2: About you. One of them offered to kill you for $5,000 in gold, and the other one took him up on it.
1: There, what did I tell you?
0: Who were they, Billy? Did you know them?
2: No, sir. It was dark and I didn't recognize their voices. They was already there when I woke up and they left right after that.
0: Well, maybe it was just some kind of a joke.
2: Oh, it didn't sound that way to me.
1: No, sir, it's no joke, Mr. Dillon. I told you I felt it. There's somebody in this room right now, somebody who's been hired to kill you.
0: Yeah, but who?
1: I don't know.

0: Can you figure who'd want to do such a thing, Mr. Dillon?
1: Yeah, I can figure a dozen or two, Chester.
0: Well, if
1: Chester,
0: if they...
1: look, as far as Dodge City is concerned, I'm the law. Now, there are plenty of men here who'd think they'd do better without any law. I guess it's nothing personal.
0: Well, personal or not, it's got me jumping sideways at my own shadow.
1: Ah, here we are. Come on.
2: Well, good morning, Marshal. Haven't seen you since the robbery last month.
1: Attempted robbery, Mr. Greeley.
2: Yeah, so it was, thanks to you. Well, Mr. Dillon, the bank's at your service. What can I do for you?
1: Give me some information, if you will.
2: Well, it isn't confidential.
1: It is, but I want it anyway.
2: Well, hard to know what to say. Perhaps you'd better step into my office. This way, gentlemen.
1: Thank you.
0: After you, Mr. Greeley.
2: Now, just what was it you wanted to know?
1: I want to know whether one of your customers has drawn $5,000 in gold from the bank in the last few days.
2: Any particular person in mind?
1: No, that's what I want to find out.
2: Well, I hope this won't go any farther, Marshal.
1: So somebody did, huh? Who was it, Mr. Greeley?
2: I certainly wish to make it clear that I don't approve of this man, but after all, he is a good customer, and it's not my place.
1: Yeah, I know. Who was it?
2: Lawson Hale.
0: Lawson Hale?
2: Yeah, he took the gold out just this morning, as a matter of fact. Said he was working on a cattle deal of some sort.
1: Yeah, figures all right. Hale's tried to move in on this town ever since he came here. Every time he's tried, I've stopped him.
2: I do hope you'll regard this as confidential.
1: Yeah, sure, sure. Well, Chester, we know who one of them is now.
0: Yeah, but who's the other than Mr. Dillon? The one who's actually going to do it?
1: Some punk who wants $5,000 real bad and doesn't care how much he has to do to get it?
0: That sure doesn't narrow it down any.
1: Yeah, I know.

0: Sure quiet tonight, Mr. Dillon.
1: Yeah?
0: Not many people out.
1: No, not many.
0: The moon is throwing quite a bit of light.
1: Yeah, I guess it is.
0: Kindly makes a target out of a man.
1: Yeah, kind of.
0: If somebody was out to shoot somebody, this would sure be a good night for somebody to do it.
1: I suppose so.
0: Mr. Dillon.
1: Hmm?
0: Do you mind if I make a comment?
1: Well, I thought that's what you were doing, Chester.
0: Let's go on back to the jail and stay off the streets. This way you're just asking for it.
1: Chester, if it's going to come, it's going to come. I'd rather meet it halfway than to sit and wait for it.
0: Asking for it? Asking for it? That's what you're doing.
1: It's been 2 days now. It gets on your nerves. When you go out to bring a man in, you know you may have trouble and you're ready for it, but this way, and not knowing who or when or where or...
0: Yes, sir, well, I understand, Mr. Dillon. It kindly bothers a man.
1: Yeah. Let's walk down to the Texas Trail.
2: Good to see you, Matt. You've been avoiding us the last couple of days.
1: Busy, Kitty.
2: Something bothering you, Matt?
1: Bothering me?
2: Yeah.
1: Whatever gave you an idea like that?
0: Mr. Dillon?
1: What is it, Chester?
0: Lawson Hale just come in. He's down the bar there.
1: Oh, yeah. Maybe you ought to have a talk with him.
0: Well, that's one way.
1: That's the one I haven't tried yet. Excuse us, will you please, Kitty?
2: Well, sure, Matt. Whatever it is, be careful, huh?
3: Yeah. Abilene was wide open.
4: Yeah.
3: I had it right in the palm of my hand. That's so? The minute a trail driver hit town, the boys would grab their pay and they'd head straight.
4: Something I can do for you?
1: Yeah, I want to talk to you, Mr. Hale.
4: Well, I don't see anything stopping you.
1: We'll move down the bar a ways, if you don't mind. It's kind of private.
4: Sorry, Marshal. I'm fine right here.
1: I said we'll move down the bar.
4: If it's that important. Pardon me, boys. The Marshal's all head up about it.
5: Oh, sure.
4: Far enough?
1: Yeah, this is far enough. Lawson, I understand you've hired yourself a gunman. Sent him out to get me. Offered him $5,000 in gold.
4: I don't know what you're talking about, Dillon.
1: Wouldn't care to tell me his name.
4: No, I don't think so. You see, I don't know anything about it.
1: What's he waiting for? He's had 2 days now and he hasn't made a move.
4: Like I said, Dillon...
1: Why don't you do the job, Hale? You're wearing a gun. Maybe save yourself some money.
4: I've got no quarrel with you.
1: You mean you're yellow. Scared to call your own play.
4: I said I've
1: got no... You're a weaseling, no-good coward, Hale.
4: I let it ride for the time being.
1: Yeah, I thought you would. Come on, Chester.
0: Yes, sir.
1: Let's go get some fresh air.
0: I guess he's just not the kind to take chances, Mr. Dillon.
1: And not when he's got a hired killer out prowling somewhere. Chester, I'm going to run him out of Dodge if it's the last thing I ever do.
0: Dodge couldn't stand it.
1: If I only knew who he'd hired, then I could force the play myself. This blasted business of having to leave it up to the other man. Waiting.
0: Over there by the stable.
1: Yeah, I saw the flash.
0: Maybe you got it, Mr. Dillon.
1: I don't know. Let's move in and find out.
0: Yes, sir.
1: Watch yourself, Chester. You may be playing possum.
0: Yes, sir. The flash was right here by the corner.
1: Yeah. That's that.
0: Looks like you got away, Mr. Dillon.
1: Yeah, he's gone.
0: Took one shot and then ran for cover.
1: He'll be back.

0: Goodness, my cold sure no better tonight, Mr. Dillon. My, that fire sure feels good. Yes, sir, the old jail seems kind of cozy when a man's ailing like I am. Anyway, it's sure a lot better than prowling those streets waiting for somebody to put a bullet in the back of your neck.
1: Chester, will you stop squeaking the chair?
0: Well, sorry, Mr. Dillon. Yell at me like that, puny as I'm feeling.
1: Two more days gone by and he hasn't made another move.
0: Yes, sir. That cottonwood sure burns up fast. I guess I better shake down the stove, throw another chunk of wood.
1: Wait a minute.
0: Huh?
1: Wait a minute. There might be a way at that, Chester. Lawson Hale, that's the only fact we're sure of. Lawson Hale.
0: It'd be kind of hard to prove anything, Mr. Dillon.
1: Who said anything about proving it? I got an idea. Come on.

0: Which one will we try first, Mr. Dillon?
1: The Texas Trail, I guess. He'll either be there or at the Longhorn.
0: All right, Mr. Dillon. What you gonna do?
1: Gonna arrest him, since he won't fight. You saw him back down the other night.
0: Yes, but you got no evidence. Mr. Dillon, you can't make it stick.
1: I don't intend to, Chester.
0: Well, then I don't see what
1: to say. What I can do is scare him. And if I figure him right, I think he's gonna scare easy.
0: Maybe so, but all the same...
1: Look, there he is, Chester. Just came out of the Longhorn.
0: A couple of fellows with him, Mr. Dillon. You don't suppose one of them could be...
1: No, they're hanging around for the free drinks. There's not an ounce of nerve in the 36 of them. Come on, let's take him.
0: Yes.
2: You're right. The whole herd.
1: Hale?
3: Yeah?
1: Hold it just right where you are.
3: What seems to be the trouble now, Marshal?
1: No trouble. Unless you want to make some. You're under arrest.
3: What for?
1: I'll think of something later. Stick out your hands.
3: Whoa. You're taking me in without even making a charge? I'll remind you there's witnesses here.
1: Yeah, so I notice. When they're not hanging around you, they're around somebody else. What have you done, Hale? Hired them, too?
3: I asked you what the charge was, Marshal.
1: Vagrancy.
3: Vagrancy?
1: As far as I know, you've never had any visible means of support as long as you've been in Dodge
3: City. I'll match any dollar of yours with 100 better ones.
1: Well, that's fine. That'll help pass the time. Now, stick out your hands.
3: Oh, look here, Marshal.
1: Shut up.
3: Think you...
1: All right, Chester, put the cuffs on him.
0: Yes, sir. All right, hold still now.
3: Dillon, I'll break you for this.
1: It's been tried before. All right, boys, break it up. The party's over. You've had your last free drink out of this pump. All right, you, let's go to jail.

0: Keep walking, Hale. It's the last cell on the left.
1: I'll break you, Dillon. So help me.
0: Well, you've been trying it for a year. I'm still around.
1: But you won't be after this. I'll take this up.
0: Hold up. Wait till Chester gets the door unlocked.
2: Haven't used this cell for so long, I've almost forgot which keys it is. There we are.
1: Vagrancy. I'm living in the best room in the commercial house.
0: Inside, Hale. Now go on, move.
1: No.
0: Now stick your hands up. You won't need those cuffs in here. All right. Make yourself at home. Shut the door, Chester.
2: Yes, sir.
1: Dillon, you've got nothing to hold me on. I'll be out of here by tomorrow noon.
0: Oh, I doubt that. In fact, there's a pretty good chance you'll never get out of that cell. Not alive, at least.
1: What are you talking about? According to the law, I've got a right.
0: The law, huh? You've broken it every chance you've got. Tried to break the men who serve it, like you've tried to do with me, for instance. But when your own neck gets caught, you start hiding behind the law.
1: Nevertheless,
0: Tom, all right, fine. Right now, the law out here is kind of sketchy. Some things it covers, some things it doesn't. Well, that's where I come in. Now, this little affair between you and me is one of the things the law doesn't quite cover. So I'm going to run it my way.
1: That kind of talk won't help you any, Dillon.
0: You hired a man to kill me, offered him $5,000 to get me out of the way.
1: You can't prove that.
0: He's made one try and he's missed. He's still around Dodge. Somewhere, waiting, and he's going to try again. But I don't know who he is. So all the odds are with him.
1: That is your problem, Dillon, not mine. I don't know anything about that.
0: You know what'll happen, though, if he does get me. The first thing Chester's going to do is come straight back here to the jail and pump a couple of bullets through these bars here.
1: Huh?
0: Your boy may kill me, Hale, but you're not going to live to profit by it.
1: Oh, he wouldn't do it. Shoot down a helpless... neither one of you would do it.
0: Chester and I have been friends for a long time. Why don't you ask him whether he'd do it or not?
2: No question about it, Mr. Dillon. Of course I'd do it.
1: Oh, no, you wouldn't.
2: Well, you hired somebody to shoot Mr. Dillon in the back. I don't see where you got any kick coming.
0: Well, there's your answer, Mr. Hale. That's why I arrested you. Come on, Chester. Let's go look the town over.
1: No, it's tonight that he's going...
0: Who's going to do what?
1: I don't know, Marshal. I don't know anything about it.
0: Now, that's too bad. If I knew his name, I'd have a lot better chance, you know. So would you. Well, we'll see you later, Hale. Or anyway, Chester will.
1: No, Dillon, you can't do it. Don't go out. He'll get you short. Dillon, no, wait. I'll tell you his name.
0: All right.
1: He's a trail driver. Came up from the Pecos last week. I doubt if you know him. His name is Ed Granger.
2: Ed Granger?
0: Yeah, I've seen him around the bars. Dark-haired, surly-looking, scar across his cheek.
1: That's him. Of course, I'll deny all of this in court, you understand?
0: Yeah, sure, I understand. Come on, Chester, let's go get him.

0: Look, he's here all right, Mr. Dillon. Over there by the pine.
1: Yeah. Looks like he's by himself.
0: What you gonna do? Arrest him?
1: Well, there's no evidence, Chester. The only way I see is to make it personal. Let's go.
0: Yes, sir.
1: Now, I want you to stay out of it, Chester. Just cover me, that's all.
0: Whatever you say, Mr. Dillon.
1: Your name, Ed Granger?
0: Might be. What about it?
1: You know who I am, don't you?
0: Judging by the star, I reckon you're a U.S. Marshal.
1: You ought to do better than that. After all, I'm worth $5,000 to you.
0: Yes, sir. Who says so?
1: Lawson Hale.
0: What?
1: Your memory's getting better, huh?
0: I don't know what you're talking about, Marshal.
1: Sure you do. That deal you made with Hale. He told me all about it after I threw him in jail and persuaded him a little bit.
0: Well, I told you, I don't know anything.
1: You're wearing a gun there, Granger. Why don't you draw it and go for $5,000? Take a chance.
0: This fella you're talking about's in jail. I reckon he wouldn't have anybody working for him now, would he?
1: You tell me.
0: I got no reason to draw on you, Marshal.
1: Not unless my back's turned, huh? I think you're as yellow as Hale is.
0: This won't do you any good. I ain't drawing.
1: You tried to kill me night before last, Granger.
0: Can you prove that?
1: If I could, you'd either be in jail or you'd be dead.
0: Well, since you can't prove it, what's the argument?
1: Just that I don't like the idea of somebody trying to shoot me in the back. If you're any man at all, we'll settle this here and now.
0: Now leave me alone, Marshal. I haven't done anything.
1: Now, you still figure you got no reason to draw on me?
0: No reason. I ain't drawing.
1: You got 10 minutes to get out of town. And when you're out, stay out. Don't come back now or ever. You understand?
0: Yes, sir.
1: You can start right now.

0: Must be nearly midnight, Mr. Dillon.
1: Yeah, about that, I guess, Chester.
0: My, this is sure one day I'm glad is over.
1: Yeah, so am I. At least I can breathe a little easier now. Mm-hmm.
0: I think I'll get this fire built up a little bit, Mr. Dillon.
1: No, leave it, Chester. Let's go take care of our prisoner first, huh?
0: Hey, we still haven't got any evidence. What are we going to do about him?
1: Same as with Granger. Turn him loose and run him out of town. We should have done it months ago. You got the keys?
0: Yes, sir. Right here, Mr. Dillon?
1: Huh? What are you looking at? Granger must have stopped by here on his way out of town.
0: He must have got Hale over at the window for a talk and then grabbed him and cut his throat right there.
1: Yeah. Figured Hale had sold him out, I guess. Got a bulletin on the wire, Chester. Wanted for murder, Ed Granger.
0: All right, sir, Mr. Dillon.
1: I guess Hale got pretty much what he bargained for. He hired himself a killer in order to kill him. He got it.

Gunsmoke, under the direction of Norman MacDonald, stars William Conrad as Matt Dillon, U.S. Marshal. Tonight's story was specially written for Gunsmoke by Les Crutchfield, with music composed and conducted by Rex Corey. Featured in the cast were Harry Bartell, Lawrence Dobkin, Jack Crucian, and Ralph Moody. Parley Bear is Chester, and Georgia Ellis is Kitty. 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Join us again next week as Matt Dillon, U.S. Marshal, fights to bring law and order out of the wild violence of the West in Gunsmoke.

Well, Katie Bar Durango. There you go. Gunsmoke. Gunsmoke is originally a radio show that was in the 1950s. That episode came from January 1953. And I just love it. It's written in the 1950s about Dodge City, Kansas in the 1870s. And I'll tell you, that stuff is just as true as ever today. The bad guys turn on each other and cut each other's throats in the end. Goodness gracious, let's see what's going to happen around the midterms and all the craziness that's going on in the world. Woof. At least we have KDUR Durango. Hey, and you got the Natural Foods Co-op. You can come down there and see me if you want any old time. I'm down there about 5 days a week. You see me up at Purgatory this season, I will be there. And in the meantime, somebody else will be here on Thursdays to be running KDUR Durango for you. I am going to take a break from doing the thing. It's been fun. I sure do like it. I hope you've enjoyed the show. And I'm just going to go home tonight. I'm going to call it. Normally I'd play for like another half hour or something, but you know, I think I should just get more sleep. So, thank you folks. Thank you as always for tuning in. 91.9, 93.9 here locally. KDUR.org. I will say there's going to be, if you go to KDUR.org, you can find the radio DJs, the DJ list, and it's got like the whole week-long programming in there. And so you can listen to any old song or any old show, actually. For 2 weeks, the shows stay in there. So for two more weeks, this show will be available to stream if you wanted to listen to Love and Happiness with Randy from Ohio. Or any other show. You can also just Google Love and Happiness with Randy from Ohio. Tell your friends. At least for now. We've got a little bit more for another couple weeks. But I'll see you out there, folks. Most folks, like I said, you can find me Monday, Tuesday, Wednesdays. I guess I'll probably still be around. Good night, folks. KDUR Durango.

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Hi, this is Christian Lee Hudson, and you're listening to KDUR Durango. Hi, this is Christian Lee Hudson, and you're listening to KDUR Durango.

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For we don't have to remind ourselves of the struggles fought right outside our windows, because we will never forget. The heart of Harlem is its creative spirit, and the revitalization of that creative spirit has only just begun.

Out front the bodega, a man with a guitar sits on a milk crate, the way Langston would have done with a pen. He surveys the block, takes it all in, and strums a melody succinct with the sounds of children playing in an open hydrant.

Georgia. I think I like this track. I'm George.

0: Minister Malcolm, you have suggested that there are all kinds of movements in Harlem growing that you and I don't know about?
1: Oh, yes. Frustration itself has been sufficient, all that was necessary to make Negroes realize the importance of banding together. And Negroes are banding together.
0: Banding together in what kind of movements?
1: Different kinds of movements, all kinds of movements, and they remain almost invisible. Remain almost unknown, but yet they are there. When I say invisible, I mean invisible in the sense that their existence is unknown, and no matter how much you try and track them down, you can't find them.
2: The Honorable Elijah Muhammad teaches us that our own mind has to be changed. We have to change our mind about ourselves.
3: In what way?
2: Well, so he teaches us the importance of moral reformation, a knowledge of self, and for instance, the average so-called Negro, he doesn't think that he can go into business and provide jobs for himself. And because of this, he thinks that he can only get a job from the white man, or he can only get clothes from the white man, or he can only get food from the white man. And we who follow the Honorable Elijah Muhammad are taught that the same thing that the white man has done for himself and his kind, if our people could be if we could be cured of our slave mentality that was indoctrinated into us.

0: And you didn't even know it. Cause you didn't use your head. And that really made you blow it. But now the day is here. Let's do our thing.
1: And if you're still jiving and doing nothing, then you ain't worth a
0: shut your mouth
1: thing.

0: plus two I drink.
1: I can dig it.
2: And if you are still jiving,
1: I ain't jiving.
2: And doing nothing,
1: I'ma do something.
2: Then you ain't worth a
1: be cool now
2: thing.
1: All right.

0: What about you?
1: What about you?
2: What about you?
3: What about you?
4: What about you?
5: And what about you?
6: What about you?
7: And you?
8: And you?
9: And you?
10: And you?
11: And you?
12: And you?

0: Durango, you're the best. This is Joey.
1: And this is Roddy. We're in the band Man on Man.
0: And you're listening to KDUR
1: Durango.
2: We can't do this without butter.

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0: Snakes crawling like the ones at Brian's pad. Raccoons and possums and George's 30-foot bed.
1: White clouds in the sky.

walked home from 25th because the train wasn't running local from 59. I turn on my block to my crib and I see this girl sitting in the same place. I see her all the time when I see her. Out in front of the building, on the stoop, top of the step, smoking the stove. And she always be there. This time I stop. Her name is Lil Bit. It's written on her arm. That's what they call her out on the block. I'm like, what up, Lil Bit? How you? She like, hi, in a sweet voice, but you can tell she know how to curse real hard with the spit and all that. She be out there rhyming sometimes when I had passed on the stoop spitting a hot 16. The language of the dreamers in the hood. I say to her, how the rhyme thing going? And she get that look in her eye I know all too well. That look that says, I've been doing this for too long and it ain't paid off yet. Waiting for the glamour, the cause, the money and the lifestyle. And that be the desire rather than the love of the rhyme. Now Lil Bit, she about 4'10", 24. Look like she 14 years old, stepping her face. You can see she hard, been through plenty and keep a scowl. She got a portrait of her son on her arm as well, proud. He's 4 and she said he's at that stage where he just don't listen. And she got a month old too and they all stay with grandma. She said, yo, I be trying to, you know, get a record deal. All these producers be wanting me to sound like Lil' Kim. Now, I don't be knowing how to come in this game. I'm sick of rhyming about all this guns and stuff. I want to rhyme about something real, you know. I mean, I got a whole 24 songs laid about guns and how I be gaming niggas for their money and how I sex and all that. But it's easy, man. I could knock out a rhyme about that in like 5 minutes. And I'm saying to her, well, why don't you go downtown to some of these open mics and rock? But the idea of her leaving the block brought back to her conceit reality that was only made up of from here to 116. And I'm like, well, think about your 24 years on this planet and all the things you've been through in your life, you know, your beautiful babies, and write that down in no flow, but just straight. And she said, I don't want to be bringing back all that pain. But that's what writing is for, I say, to let the pain out. You know, you don't want all that pain to be kept all up inside you and turn around and then the pain come out in other ways you ain't got no control over. And she hear me, she been there. I seen it the other day when she might have had lost it on her son because he wandered too close to the edge of the block. She like, I could spit you something I wrote a long time ago. I don't spit this hardly no more. And I'm like, yeah, rock. She don't need no beat. She just nod her head to the metronome up inside. She spit to me a story of her life hard about how she had to shake her ass because ain't none of her kids gonna starve. And about how when she was 9, she was molested. About how she was raped in the bathroom in school. This life ain't no joke. I'm about done with any hope, she say. And I'm all up in her words like they was cutting through the sides of her mouth coming out. She finished and I see the glisten in her eye as I give her an awkward moment of silence to let her know I really feel her. I'm like, how long you lived here? She say, I done lived here my whole life. And she points to the apartment building we sitting out in front of. She reaches shaky hand for a Newport. I can get one. I can't leave her alone, not now. She like, I'm just like, you know, I don't think people really want to hear that type of stuff, you know. She really want to cry from her own rhyme, but won't let herself. And I nod, and we smoke in silence.

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Those of you who just walked in and think you're gonna run things around here any way you want to. But let me tell you one thing. The brothers and sisters ain't going for that, no, no, no. Cause we realize two things. You ain't doing anything for us, and we can do better by ourselves.

Harlem, the juke joints, the after-hours spots where some sit sipping on their cognac specials, telling them stories about how they was there when Malcolm spoke on the corner, how their family made the move from Alabama to West 133rd and 7th Avenue. Ha! Say, we gon' make it in the big.

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Genau, wenn die Balken fest.

You are tuned to KDUR Durango. It is Friday, September 4th. It is 6:15 this morning. We just heard from Will Stewart and Sarah Lee Langford doing John Prine's Aimless Love off their record Back Bad Luck in Love. Prior to that, we heard from Cat Mountain off their record House for the Ready with the tune If It Rained. And we started things off there after the BBC News with Gia Margaret of her record that came out this year called Singing with the tune Moon Not Mine. Thanks for tuning in this morning. This is Toll Free Radio. My name is Lindsay. I will be with you until 8 o'clock this morning as usual. 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Came out a couple months ago. We're going to hear the tune Dead End Street. This is KDUR.

KDR Durango was music from the Defibrillators off the release from 2010 called Corn Money with the tune Your Hearty Laugh. For that, we heard from Clem Snide off the record The Ghost of Fashion with Moment in the Sun. Hooray for the Riff Raff gave us Vetiver off the record The Past is Still Alive. And we open up that set with new music from Zoe Amba. Record is called Eyes Full, and we heard the tune Dead End Street. This is KDUR Durango. It is 6:33 here this morning, Friday, September 4th. 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Currently 54 degrees here in Durango on your Friday morning, going to be a high of 75 today with a 55% chance of some rain moving through the area today. A low of 54 this evening. Saturday, partly cloudy, a high of 77 and a low of 56. Sunday, mostly cloudy, a high of 79 and a low of 55. It looks like for the next several days, starting this weekend, 50% chance of some precipitation in the area. 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Thanks again for tuning in. The time is 6:35 here. We're going to kick off this next set with new stuff from Phoebe Bridgers. Latest record is called Lost Weekend. We're going to hear the tune Haunted. This is KDUR.

Music there from Cat Clyde off her record that came out this year called Mud, Blood, Bone, and that was the tune Press Down. Prior to that, we heard new stuff from Kevin Copeland and The Big Net, his release Only Love Songs, and that was the tune Hotel Bar. Blitz and Trapper gave us Preacher's Sister's Boy off their record Black River Killer. We also heard from the great Angel Olsen in there off her record Phases with the tune California. New stuff from Twisted Teens before that. That record is called Florida Water Blues, and we heard the tune Swamp. We also heard new music from Blue Umbrella off the record Recklessly Yours with the cut Poor Fool's Mind. Margot Price gave us How the Mighty Have Fallen off her record Midwest Farmer's Daughter. And we started off that set of music with new music from Phoebe Bridgers off the record Lost Weekend. We heard the tune Haunted. This is KDUR Durango. It is Friday, September 4th. It is 7 o'clock. Thanks for tuning in this morning. This is Toll Free Radio. I will be here for another hour until 8 o'clock this morning, as usual. 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And Downs McDonough and Foley, personal injury law firm empowering victims in Durango for over 20 years. 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Thanks for tuning in. Going to hear some new stuff from Drivin' and Cryin'. This is the title track off their latest called Crushing Flowers. This is KDUR.

0: KDUR Durango. Time is 7:31 here, Friday, September 4th. We just heard from Waxahachie off the record Out in the Storm with the tune Brass Beam. Thanks for tuning in this morning. My name is Lindsay. This is Toll Free Radio. Got another half an hour or so of music taking you to 8 o'clock. And then the BBC News will be kicking off at 8 o'clock here on your Friday morning. We started off that set of music with the title track off Drivin' and Cryin's latest called Crushing Flowers. Bell and Sebastian gave us She's Losing It off the record Tiger Milk. Bella White off her latest A Sign in the Weather, after that with the tune Stuff. New music from Sesame Girl, EP called Butterfly Wing and a Silver Locket, and we heard the tune Superstar. Then we heard from Benny Blue, a request from a new release. That was the title track, When I Am a Fossil. New music from Howdy after that, with the tune You Will Go Far off the record Big World. The Jayhawks gave us Martin's Song off Hollywood Town Hall. And then before the Waxahachie, we heard a new special release featuring music from Dallas Good and Richard Reed Perry. That record is called We're the Watchtowers, and we heard the tune Echo the Part. 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Currently mostly cloudy here in Durango, 56 degrees. Going to continue to be cloudy today with a 55% chance of some precipitation in the area with a high of 74. Saturday, partly cloudy, a high of 77 and a low of 56. Sunday, mostly cloudy with a 50% chance of rain, a high of 78 and a low of 56. And it looks like more of that pattern next several days through next week with high in the mid-70s. And 40 to 50% chance of some rain in the area. 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
1: I'm Dr. Anthony Lizerwitz, and this is Climate Connections. Extreme heat can make people sick and harm them in other ways, too.
2: Think about your ability to make decisions, your judgments, your hand-eye coordination, your balance.
1: Barak Alamud is at the Harvard T.H. Chan School of Public Health. His team analyzed workplace injuries reported to the Occupational Safety and Health Administration in 2023. They found that injuries, like falls, burns, and cuts, were more likely on days when the heat index was higher than 85 degrees, and the risk climbed more sharply when it was hotter than 90.
2: We found that the risk of injury increases by about 20% when the heat index is 110 Fahrenheit versus 80 Fahrenheit.
1: And even people working indoors in industries like manufacturing and healthcare were more likely to be injured on hot days. In some cases, a lack of air conditioning could be to blame. In others, the causes may be less direct. For example, rates of violence go up during a heat wave, which could put emergency room personnel at greater risk of injury. So as heat waves intensify, it will be important to understand the risks that workers face and take steps to protect them. Climate Connections is produced by the Yale Center for Environmental Communication. To learn more about climate change, visit climateconnections.org.

You're listening to KDUR Durango, and this is the Astro of the Day report with Jamie, Rhiannon, and Rye from Three of Cups Astrology. This is Rhiannon with your report for Friday, September 4th, 2026. Today, the moon glides through Gemini and passes directly over Uranus, creating an electric and perhaps spontaneous mental environment. Keep an eye out for sudden flashes or a strong urge to completely switch up your routine. Any switch-up you choose today is likely to be rewarded. In the middle of the day, Mars in Cancer buddies up with Jupiter in Leo, bringing a bit of a push-pull. Mars in Cancer thrives on emotional safety, privacy, and intuitive pacing, while Jupiter in Leo prefers bold expression and creative risks. As a result, you may feel the urge to make a bold move and also an underlying wave of caution. I suggest listening to Cancer's pacing while assuring Leo that it will always have its time to shine. We also have Saturn, Neptune, and Pluto currently retrograde, gifting the collective with a reflective energy. With these slower moving outer planets, it's likely that any major life changes are being integrated internally rather than manifesting as external events. The sky today is asking us to trust in the process. This has been your daily report with Three of Cups Astrology. Tune back in tomorrow for more on what magic the stars are getting up to.

0: Cost of living for Americans, increasing pressure on President Trump's Republican Party ahead of midterm elections in November. Scientists are to be evacuated from an Antarctic research station because of a possible outbreak of bird flu. The disease rarely affects humans, but officials worry that seals which live nearby may die, causing the scientists excessive distress. Here's our Global Affairs reporter Paul Moss.
1: Lying about 1,500 kilometres south of Australia, Macquarie Island is the site of one of the world's most remote research bases. Most of the island's inhabitants are elephant seals, with thousands born every year. But these pups are particularly susceptible to bird flu, so the Australian officials who run the Antarctic base fear many pups could die, greatly upsetting the resident scientists, for whom conditions are already stressful. But some scientists have opposed the evacuation, arguing their job is to see what happens in nature, however sad it may be.
0: And that's the latest BBC News.
2: You're listening to NewsHour from the BBC World Service in London. I'm Gary O'Donoghue. Now, after 9 days of devastating news from Nepal and Tibet, finally some hope for those searching for survivors. That was the dramatic moment when the first of two workers were rescued from a hydropower tunnel, more than a week after the flash flood that has killed more than 1,200 people, leaving thousands more still missing. In a video released by the Nepalese authorities, one of the men, Kabir Mahajan, was shown being hoisted from a hole in the ground as bystanders cheered, then lowered onto a stretcher. His colleague Sanjay Shah was brought out on a worker's back, his face still caked in mud, before army doctors fitted an oxygen mask and checked his vitals. A third man was also brought out, though he was already dead. Speaking outside the hospital, the wife of one of the rescued men described seeing him for the first time.
3: He didn't even recognise me. He just said things like, "What happened to me? And where am I?" And he didn't say anything else. He's currently in the ICU. He asked for water, so I gave him some. Now he's recognised me again and nodded his head. He has an injury to his leg and hasn't been able to speak much. His body has turned yellowish because he wasn't getting enough oxygen.
2: The two mechanical engineers were rescued from the tunnel at Trishali 3A hydropower project in Rasawa. Bahadra Sharman is a Nepalese journalist. He's been at the army hospital in Kathmandu where the two survivors were taken.
4: More than 40 people were trapped there.
5: And rescuers were doing their best to rescue the people alive from that point. And finally, the good news came today. Two mechanical engineers were rescued from that hydropower plant. There are reports of a few more people being rescued there, and a few dead bodies were also recovered there. This came when the entire country was in big shock after this catastrophic flood. This is like a kind of miracle, and everyone's watching the rescue.
2: It does sound like a miracle. Has the hospital said how the two men are, what their injuries are, how long they're likely to be in hospital?
4: No, we are totally restricted.
5: No, we are totally restricted from going inside. And I've spoken to a few family members. I spoke to the dad of Sanjaya Saha. He told me that his wife is still not recovering from the pain. That's why she couldn't come to Kathmandu. I've also spoken to the relatives of the other guy, and they were super, super happy just to hear the news that he's alive and brought to Kathmandu.
2: So how were they transported to the army hospital? Did they have to be brought by helicopter?
4: Soon after the reports of the rescue,
5: the army helicopters were sent there. There was a medical team. They briefly treated them, and then they were flown to Kathmandu.
2: And what are the hopes for finding other people in that same tunnel alive? I mean, we've seen some reports that perhaps there are another 39 people still alive. Is that the same tunnel or the same area?
5: There are several tunnels, and I've spoken to one of the tunnel engineers and also a lawmaker of the ruling party, and he said there was little chance of rescuing many people alive from there because the rescuers have entered through the tunnel and they saw everywhere, but they're not finding more people.

0: It seems they were outside the tunnel and the flood swept them away from that point.
1: And obviously the last 9 days have been a terrible, devastating tragedy for the country. But has this news brought some hope for people in the country?
2: I can see smile in the face.
0: I can see smiles on the faces of many people gathering outside this hospital. They are super, super happy.
1: And we voiced over that interview with Badra Sharma because of the poor quality of the telephone line from Nepal. Well, earlier today, my colleague Anne Soy spoke to Arnold Dix, president of the International Tunnelling and Underground Space Association, who is in Nepal.
3: Now, this is absolutely squarely up the middle of miracle territory. I mean, we're big teams of people are working on this. We've got men with shovels and their hands digging underground in tunnels, to people on computers comparing satellite imagery with what we're getting from helicopters and historical drawings. And in the end, a good dose of miracle. And that's what you're witnessing right now.
4: And digging for tens of meters, I can see on the BBC website that they're estimating that they dug through around 50 to 60 meters of debris that had blocked the tunnel. Just how complicated is this rescue effort?
3: So, I've been doing this all my life. There has never been a more complex series of rescues than this, and they're all really hard. So what we're dealing with here is a unique, never-done-before rescue. In the history of the planet, we've never pulled this off before, because the explosive power of what came down that valley mixed huge boulders with mud. And so we didn't even know where the power stations were on day one. So when the government reached out, my first task was to try and help figure out where they even were, because they were gone.
4: Because it had been covered.
3: And blown away. So all the surface structures had been blown up. So they were gone. And then on top of that, I haven't measured it exactly, but a huge amount of material on top of that. So the entrance to the tunnel that your listeners or viewers can see, where we're looking down into the tunnel, where these men are crawling up through the mud, that was on the side of a hill. That wasn't underground. That tunnel, that entrance was up a hill. And so on the vision, on the CCTV, as the tsunami thing was coming down the valley, we see people running up the hill and seeking refuge in that tunnel, with it being above them. And now, with so much of that avalanche material, we're having to drill down below. That's the scale of this. This is extraordinarily difficult. The army have just done the most incredible job on the ground to be delivering this.
4: You're having to drill down, but also blast. How delicate is that?
3: Well, I mean, we never do blasting normally when we're doing a human rescue, because you end up blowing people up. And yet we're doing blasting here because we've got no option, because we're confronted with rocks bigger than cars in our way. And so the only way we can get through is to blow them up. And so they've shown incredible restraint and engineering competence to be able to blow them up without blowing up the people we're trying to rescue, and also blowing them up in a way that doesn't destroy the structure that at the moment is giving us protection, as they're crawling just the crown of the tunnel towards the powerhouse. Just extraordinarily complex.
4: Obviously, families are very hopeful right now after the rescue of these two hydropower workers. But realistically, what can you say about the prospects of finding other survivors?
3: Absolutely. Up until just a few minutes ago, we were dealing with computation, theory, our best professional judgment, and just good old-fashioned hard work. Now we've got two people out. We've got the first ever proof that this technique can work, and it's going to spur us on to try even harder. This is the best news, absolutely the best news that we could have at the moment. Other agencies had said we were moving into a recovery mode. We've resisted that and actually said, for us underground, this is not recovery mode. We're in rescue mode, and we're in turbo rescue mode now.
1: And that was Arnold Dix. Well, voters are heading for the polls in a regional election in Saxony-Anhalt in Germany this weekend, with all eyes on whether the far-right Alternative for Germany, or AfD, can translate a substantial poll lead into an electoral breakthrough. The recent surveys put the party above 40%, well ahead of Chancellor Friedrich Merz's CDU, taking a clear favourite lead in the election. If the AfD does come out victorious, it will mark another major breakthrough. Nevertheless, that may not be enough for it to translate into a win, which it can then turn into a governing coalition because of the firewall that the other parties maintain around doing business with the AfD. Well, joining me on the line now is Anna Silvana Shasani, the Financial Times Berlin bureau chief. She's in Magdeburg in Saxony. So there's a pretty commanding lead at the moment for the AfD.
5: Yes, absolutely. Over 40%, as you said. And if some of the smaller parties do not make the 5% threshold for representation in parliament, they may it may be enough for them, or it's actually very like within striking distance of them to secure majority, an absolute majority of seats in parliament.
1: Now, they have won state elections before, but not been able to form administrations. Does this feel different this time?
5: It does feel different because, you know, winning a state election with 30%, so become, you know, coming first with 30%, as, you know, they did about 2 years ago, is different from coming first with 45% or nearly 50. I mean, they are now really aiming for absolute majorities in regional elections. That's a big, big change. And yes, indeed, for many years, they have been excluded from coalitions, and the Merz, the chancellor, has decided to ostracize them. But that hasn't worked. And so we can see that in those smaller regions, smaller states, they are managing to mobilize voters, non-voters, previously non-voters, voters from all established parties to really get near a majority, an absolute majority.
1: What are the chances of the CDU? I mean, Friedrich Merz is not very popular. What are the chances of him, if you could tell us, of forming some kind of coalition if the AfD doesn't get an outright majority?
5: So that's the interesting thing, is like if the AfD falls short of a majority, in a way, it places the CDU, Merz's CDU, in a very difficult position, because if it wants to retain power while ostracizing the AfD, so maintaining the firewall, it would have to probably talk to the anti-capitalist left, Die Linke, which is the successor to the Communist Party under the, you know, the former East Germany. So, and for the CDU, for a lot of CDU members and officials, it is quite, it's really, you know, it's not something that they like at all. So it could create a lot of frictions.
1: And just very, very briefly, more state elections coming up, more tests.
5: Absolutely. Two more after this one on Sunday. One in the city state of Berlin, where the CDU is actually now ruling, you know, the state, but is going to lose power probably, and the AfD is also strong, pulling strongly, as well as the radical left, yeah. And also in the northeastern state of Mecklenburg-Vorpommern at the end of the month.
1: Anna Silvana Shasani from the Financial Times, thank you very much. Now, coming up in a few minutes, the pig's kidney that has kept a man alive for a record 9 months. We'll hear from the doctor who transplanted a kidney from Wilma, a miniature pig, into a 66-year-old man.
6: We had a pig kidney working and performing all the expected kidney functions for more than 9 months, allowing our patient to be off dialysis. Our ambition is that with a pig kidney, we may be able to do additional genetic edits to potentially create an invisible organ once transplanted. This will be really game changer.
1: A quick reminder of our main news headline. Rescuers in Nepal have pulled two survivors from a tunnel in the area affected by the massive flash flood last week. And also fresh fighting in Yemen between Saudi-backed and Iranian-backed forces. Now, there's news of what appears to be a significant medical breakthrough that could raise hopes for people waiting for kidney transplants. Doctors in the United States say a genetically modified pig kidney functioned inside 66-year-old Tim Andrews for almost 9 months, the longest period of time on record. The kidney was used as a temporary bridge while the patient waited for a human donor organ, allowing him to avoid dialysis, going to hospital every week. It could mean that animal-to-human transplants could help tackle the global shortages of donor organs. Earlier, I spoke to Dr. Leonardo Riella, who's the medical director of kidney transplantations at Massachusetts General Hospital, who led the team. I began by asking him how big a breakthrough this latest finding is.
6: We passed through a major milestone for two reasons. I think number one, we had a pig kidney working and performing all the expected kidney functions for more than 9 months, allowing our patient to be off dialysis. And second, we were able to transition this patient from a pig kidney to a human kidney. So those are two very important milestones that we're able to pass.
1: And this is no ordinary pig kidney. You had to sort of do some genetic modifications to the pigs themselves to begin with, correct?
6: Correct. These are very unique pigs. They are cloned and they have genetic edits to improve the compatibility between the pig kidney and humans.
1: Now, this is a kind of bridge technique, as I understand it, while you wait for a human kidney to be available, a donor kidney. What problems did you encounter after you'd implanted this kidney? Because it did eventually fail, didn't it?
6: Correct. Yes. The immune system of humans do recognize certain things in the pig that's slightly different than a traditional human transplant. So I think they're learning, you know, in terms of trying to understand what are some of the differences between a human and a pig kidney and how the immune system recognizes that. And second, how can we tweak, how can we change slightly our anti-rejection meds in order to be able to control that in the long term? So I think we're sort of, you know, getting in the right direction. And we have another patient who just passed the 9 month mark with the pig kidney. So these are very exciting findings so far.
1: And for those who don't know, give us an idea of what this means in terms of the patient's quality of life for that period of time while they're waiting for a donor kidney.
6: So the biggest issue that we have currently in transplantation is the organ shortage. It's a crisis because we know that with patients with kidney failure, the best treatment option for the majority of patients is to get a transplant. And unfortunately, the majority of our patients do not have access to organs in a timely manner, so they have to remain on dialysis. And dialysis is an incredible technology and innovation that keeps patients alive. But unfortunately, it is a treatment that cannot reproduce the function of a true kidney. So you go to a dialysis center, you filter your blood 3 times a week for 3 or 4 hours. And the consequences of that is that many of these patients that stay on dialysis, they start developing cardiovascular disease and worse outcomes. And unfortunately, many die or even become too sick to become a kidney transplant while they're waiting for their promised kidney.
1: Do you now feel that this is something that can be scaled, that this is something that will be suitable for a lot of patients in this position?
6: This is what we hope in the long term, that we are able to provide xenotransplantation as an alternative treatment for these patients with kidney failure. Our ambition is that with a pig kidney, we may be able to do additional genetic edits to potentially create an invisible organ once transplanted. And this would overcome the second biggest challenge in transplantation, is that patients require to take anti-rejection meds for the rest of their lives in order to prevent rejection. But now imagine that by doing these edits and creating these organs that could be invisible to the immune system, these patients will not require to take anti-rejection meds in the long term. So this will be really game changer.
1: That was Dr. Leonardo Riella. Now, in Britain, the right-wing populist party Reform UK gathers in the English city of Birmingham today for its annual conference. It should have been something of a showcase for a party that's transformed itself from insurgent outsider into a serious contender for power. But the conference opens under something of a cloud after undercover television documentary makers raised questions about the party's handling of financial donations and prompted the resignations of two senior advisers pending an internal inquiry. Our correspondent Rob Watson is at the conference, and I think the leader now, Nigel Farage, is speaking now, Rob.
7: He is, and he's describing what happened as a little local difficulty, Gary, which is clearly trying to rather minimise it, because to cut a very long story short, essentially a commercial television company here had a 30-minute investigation, and what it suggested, whether it's undercover reporting, was that there were two very senior Reform officials who seemingly were trying to break election law by allowing foreign money into the country towards Reform, and that is very much not against the law. But Nigel Farage has just been saying local difficulty, Gary, and that it was all got up by far-left activists, although he did say that the two people who've now been suspended were injudicious at best.
1: Yeah, I saw one other member of the party describing it as a hit job as well. So are they acknowledging something went wrong here or not acknowledging that something went wrong?
7: Both. So, I mean, firstly, they're trying to deflect it by saying, look, you know, they were out to get us. They were left-wing activists. They've done the same thing in the United States and been condemned by the US Congress for that. But, I mean, clearly, Nigel Farage saying that these two senior aides to him had acted injudiciously, and the fact that they have been suspended does suggest that Reform accept that if you look at this film, and anyone who does, Gary, will certainly if they're Reform supporters, will be kind of wincing at the way in which these two officials seem very keen to hoover up money from a rich person, what they thought was a rich person in the United States.
1: Is there any evidence that some of the sort of policy announcements that Reform have been announcing recently, welfare cut, severe, significant cuts to welfare, that they're sort of cutting through, that they're shoring up its support? Because it does have significant support.
7: Oh, very much. I mean, to put this into context, I mean, look, this wasn't ideal for Reform. Some months ago, they were leading in the polls. They had lots of momentum. And then these questions about the party's finances, about Nigel Farage's finances, have dented their poll lead. They are now no longer in the lead and have slowed their momentum. But that, you know, that shouldn't let people not forget that there is a reason why they're the populist party of the right, and that is that they focus very much on the issue of immigration. They focus on the issue of the idea of welfare needing to be cut, and on a very important cultural issue, which we also heard the guest speaker from the national rally in France, Bardello, say, and that is the sort of sense amongst many voters in this country that we're always doing our country down, that we're not proud of our history, that we're ashamed of who we are. So that stuff cuts through. But I mean, the problem with questions about finances, Gary, is that it does have an awful lot of people in the electorate saying, oh my goodness, all the politicians are the same, they're all in it for themselves, all got their finger in the till. So that's the way in which these stories are rather damaging for a party that wants to be insurgent and different.
1: Yeah, if you're the outsider, you want to seem different to the rest, don't you?
7: You bet.
1: Okay, Rob Watson there at the Reform UK conference in Birmingham. Thank you very much. You're listening to the BBC World Service. This is NewsHour with me, Gary O'Donoghue.

0: Coming up on NewsHour in the next 30 minutes, a special report from the Spanish enclave of Ceuta, where sexual assaults are on the rise. Concerns in Venezuela over the new oil deal President Trump says he's done with the country. Also, Argentina's president threatens sanctions on companies who do business with the Falkland Islands, a British overseas territory in the South Atlantic claimed by Buenos Aires. That's after the news.
1: BBC News with Danielle Jaworwiecka. Rescue crews in Nepal have freed two workers from a blocked hydropower tunnel 9 days after they were trapped by debris from flash floods that devastated an area on the border with Tibet. Shortly after the two survivors were released, the body of a third person was found. Fresh fighting in Yemen between Saudi-backed government forces and Iranian-backed Houthis has left at least 122 people dead. The clashes erupted on Thursday when the Houthis tried to take control of coastal territory on the Red Sea. The UN General Assembly will vote later on a resolution calling for the traditional world map to be replaced with one that more accurately reflects the size of Africa. Campaigners point out that the traditional Mercator map makes Africa appear to be similar in size to Greenland, even though it is 14 times larger. Diesel prices in the US have hit a record high, rising to an average of nearly $6 a gallon. Fuel prices have soared since the US and Israel began their war against Iran 6 months ago, disrupting global supplies. A court in the Philippines has ordered the arrest of the Vice President Sara Duterte. She's accused of making death threats against President Marcos, among others. She denies the charge. A top European Union official has cancelled her visit to Serbia over plans to celebrate the life of the late war criminal Ratko Mladic. Marta Kos, the Commissioner for Enlargement at the EU, which Serbia has applied to join, said glorifying Mladic was incompatible with EU values. Scientists are to be evacuated from an Antarctic research station because of a possible outbreak of bird flu. Officials are worried that elephant seals living nearby may die of the disease, affecting the well-being of the researchers, who are already under stress from living in remote and hostile conditions. But some scientists have opposed the evacuation, saying their job is to observe nature, however sad it may be. BBC News.
0: Welcome back to NewsHour. In a moment, we'll hear from the US State Department on why the recent oil deal signed with Venezuela is a good deal for Venezuelans and for America. We'll also hear what ordinary Venezuelans make of it. But first, as mass protests continue across Spain, the enclave of Ceuta is grappling with a rise in the numbers of sexual assaults. Authorities there say 23 such cases have been recorded since the mass influx of migrants. But the figures could be much higher, according to Ceuta's chief prosecutor. Shireen Al-Akras reports.
2: In a shelter in Ceuta, women and children sit under covers, trying to shield from the hot sun. They're some of the thousands who crossed into Ceuta at the end of July. Most of them told the BBC that they left their homes in search of work in Europe. But for some, reaching Ceuta took a darker turn. Sarah, not her real name, was sexually assaulted while sleeping in the forest. We've changed her name to protect her identity.
3: A married man was next to me and touched me in inappropriate places. I tried to defend myself in that situation, moved away and made sure not to go near him again. I didn't want any trouble, as there were drones overhead and soldiers nearby. I was afraid that if I tried to flee the area, the soldiers would arrest me. I was caught in a difficult dilemma. I was forced to stay there until morning, and I managed to escape.
2: There are concerns that the number of sexual assaults in the city could be higher. Ceuta's chief prosecutor says many victims have not filed a report, either out of fear or because of their current status in Ceuta.
4: Hello.
5: Hello.
4: Thank you for your time. Thank you for
2: talking. Dr. Susana Ascaso has treated several victims. The youngest, she says, was just 10 years old.
6: It's surprising for us. We are not used to that things, but it's horrible.
2: Beyond the emergency room, Dr. Ascaso is concerned, like many others in Ceuta, about how the small Spanish enclave will cope with those migrants who remain.
6: They are sleeping at the mountains and the beach and doing everything they want without any law, under any law. So I think they have to take care of them and get it to the border again, to Morocco.
2: Others, like Sabah, have stepped in to help. She's opened her home to feed migrants. We met her as she prepared food.
5: We want to help, but the conditions are dire. You see girls going through rape, sleeping in the forest. Any one of them could be my daughter, my granddaughter, or a member of my own family.
2: It's thought that there could be more than 5,000 migrants still in Ceuta. Around 1,500 of them are unaccompanied minors. Many are being housed in shelters, but some are still sleeping outside. In recent days, there's been growing tensions between migrants and locals, and the government is under growing pressure to resolve the crisis. But for now, the migrants left in the city are waiting to find out what happens next.
0: And that was Shireen Al-Akras reporting there from the Spanish enclave of Ceuta.

0: A reminder of our top story this hour. Rescuers in Nepal have recovered two survivors from tunnels in the area affected by a mass flash flood last week. Bhadra Sharman is a Nepalese journalist. He's spoken to NewsHour earlier from the army hospital in Kathmandu, where the survivors were taken.
1: I spoke to the dad of Sanjaya Saha. He told me that his wife is still not recovering from the pain. That's why she couldn't come to Kathmandu. I've also spoken to the relatives of the other guy, and they were super, super happy just to hear the news that he's alive and brought to Kathmandu.
0: Another one of our headlines. Fresh fighting in Yemen between Saudi-backed government forces and Iranian-backed Houthis have left at least 122 people dead. 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

0: You're listening to NewsHour with me, Gary O'Donoghue, from the BBC World Service, live from London. Now, the United Nations is set to vote on a proposal that could change the way much of the world is mapped. An African-led resolution is calling for the replacement of the centuries-old Mercator projection, arguing that it distorts the size of countries around the world, and continents in particular, particularly in the global south. Supporters say Africa, which often appears far smaller than it really is, has been misrepresented for generations and are backing alternatives such as the Equal Earth projection. While today's vote is non-binding, it's been a long-standing irritant for some parts of the world. Well, earlier I spoke to Johanna Wanjala. She's a geospatial academic from Dedan Kishali University in Kenya. I asked her about the origins of the current Mercator system and how it came about.
1: The Mercator map is one of the map projections that we usually use as cartographers. And it was created about 400 years back. And it was basically created for navigation because it preserves shapes and angles, especially for small areas.
0: And so the issue here is that the world is round and these maps needed to be flat. And therefore, that's when you get the problems created in terms of representation of size versus what you see on the map themselves.
1: Yes, when you want to represent the Earth, we have to represent it in a model. So a map is basically an abstraction of reality, which represents the 3D version of the Earth into the two-dimensional. So you cannot just basically transform from a three-dimension to a two-dimension without distorting something. As cartographers, they usually use three projections. The first one is the equal area. So this one usually preserves the area. While you are preserving the area, you're still distorting something. And in this case, you distort the shape and the angles. So if you come to Mercator, which now preserves the shape, we appreciate the Earth the way it is, the continents the way they are shaped. Now you'll find that areas around the equator have smaller sizes compared to areas of the poles.
0: That is controversial, isn't it? And there, a number of African countries in particular have said that they want a kind of realignment, a re-examination of how we map the world to indicate size in particular.
1: Yes, that is the main challenge. But now, when you're talking about representation of the Earth, of course, you will see that the African countries are more angled towards the schools. So the schools is more of perception. So as kids are growing up, do they see the equality of the size of Africa compared to either the southern or the northern hemisphere in this case? Then, of course, they are talking about political, about allocation of resources.
0: Do you think that the way things are mapped can influence the way people think about where resources are directed and the relative importance of different parts of the world?
1: No, I actually don't think that is true, especially because now the current generation is well educated. And of course, they understand about the size and everything. So in my opinion, it depends with what you want to use the map for. I have no worries or I have no contestation as to why we should represent the Earth using the Mercator projection, because they all come with their own advantages and their own disadvantages.
0: That was Johanna Wanjala there speaking about the Mercator map. Now, Argentina's president Javier Milei has threatened to sanctions against oil companies operating in the Falkland Islands, the British territory in the South Atlantic that Argentina calls Las Malvinas and continues to claim as its own. The president also said the islands are need to be recovered, reigniting even a perennial friction between the UK and Argentina. Both countries fought a war over the islands in 1982 after Argentina invaded. Britain's Foreign Secretary Ed Miliband said in a social media post that the islands were British and would remain so because that was the overwhelming position of the islanders themselves. Donald Trump warned on Thursday that the US might not be there to assist Britain in any potential future conflict over the islands. Well, Veronica Smink is a Buenos Aires-based journalist. She works for the Buenos Aires Herald. I asked her exactly why President Milei was threatening this now.
2: Well, first, he's threatening the two companies that are starting this project, the Sea Lion project off the coast of the islands, Rockhopper Exploration and Navitas from Israel. He said, you know, he's going to toughen sanctions on these companies. They already have sanctions. But he's also saying basically he's framing this in the context of national security. You know, he said that he's also going to sanction those who provide materials and services to these companies. And he basically said that any advancement in Malvinas, as they're called here, will be considered a violation of national security. So he's, you know, talking about also sending a bill to Congress to strengthen national sovereignty and, you know, creating a national security council, installing a naval base. He's saying this is a true threat to Argentina.
0: Why has he chosen this moment, do you think? Is it simply because Sea Lion is getting closer to development, or is it, does he detect a sort of shift in the geopolitics around the islands?
2: Well, both. He said in his speech last night, on the one hand, he said these companies are months away from extracting oil from Argentine, what he considers Argentine territory. But on the other hand, he also mentioned, you know, President Trump's recent comments talking about a possible change of tide, no longer outright supporting its historical ally, the UK, on this issue. He said that this is a very, very important change. But here in Argentina, you know, analysts are also saying that it's not a coincidence that Milei is heading into next year a vital election where he's going to fight for re-election, and so much depends on it. And it's also perhaps not a coincidence that very recently at the World Cup, in the famous quarterfinal match against England, the Argentine players showed that banner that said the Malvinas are Argentine, and this revived the whole issue of Malvinas. He's very aware that this is one of the very few issues that unites most Argentines.
0: And it still has the power to do that, does it?
2: I think what happened after that match clearly proved, and reactions in Argentina clearly proved that this is a matter that matters to so many Argentines. And even Milei, I think, took note of that. Most of his speeches, he didn't seem to highlight the issue of Malvinas. And after that, there seems to be a change even within the government.
0: And that was Veronica Smink, a freelance journalist and for the Buenos Aires Herald, speaking to me a little earlier. 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

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It is September 4th, Friday, Labor Day weekend, and it's 8:59 and 36 seconds, which means it's time for the program Cycle Squawk.

0: time once again for another exciting edition of your favorite bicycling talk show. That's right. It's time for Cycle Squawk. My name is Brendan Schaefer. We're here with Joe Hanrahan and special guest for today, none other than Chad Chainsaw Cheney.
1: Thanks, Schaefer.
0: Good morning.
1: Thanks, Schaefer, for the nickname intro.
0: Always.
1: Yeah.
0: Well, it is Friday, September 4th. It's Labor Day weekend. It's the penultimate, I don't know if it's the penultimate anything, but it's sort of like the height of, like, we're celebrating the end of summer. It's like the big holiday weekend. Many things happening in Durango and beyond. It is the season finale of Cycle Squawk. So get your Cycle Squawk while you still can, because we're not going to be around for a while.
2: It's the penultimate Friday of the Vuelta.
0: Yes, it's also that. So anywhere we can, anytime we can use penultimate, we'll do it.
2: I'm pretty sure I learned that word from Phil Liggett.
0: Oh, man.
2: The tour.
0: Totally.
2: I had to look it up.
0: English voice of cycling.
1: I need a definition check, because in my mind right now, I can't process what that even means.
0: It just sounds cool.
2: Penultimate is the next to last.
1: Oh, yeah.
2: This is the ultimate. This is the finale of Cycle Squawk. Last Friday was the penultimate episode.
0: Right.
1: Got it.
2: For this season.
1: I'm in. I'm here for it.
0: Yeah.
2: It's a sweet word.
0: Right.
2: Whenever you can use it.
0: It's sort of, I think I thought of that because it's like the penultimate weekend of summer or something, even though it's not really true.
1: Does feel like that.
0: It feels like that. It's like the last hurrah for summer. It's Labor Day weekend.
1: Yeah.
0: But
2: it's the ultimate. It's the finale.
0: We could call it the finale. I mean, yeah.
1: Last weekend of summer.
0: Yes. But as has been the tradition for the last couple of weeks, we're going to start Cycle Squawk with some bicycling headlines coming at you. We're going to just do a quick ticker, run down the headlines. The first one that stands out to me this week, we have Mike Sinyard, the CEO of Specialized, who stepped down in like 2022, stepping back into the role of CEO as of the world's biggest, most prolific bike company. And this is a 76-year-old man. So there's something about our current age that is ripe for old white men coming into power.
2: Boomer's gonna boom.
0: So that's quite the development for the world's biggest bike company, Specialized. I mean, Mike Sinyard, he's definitely been an innovator. He's done amazing thing with his career with the company. Mm-hmm. They started as a water bottle company, Specialized, and Mike Sinyard. Or water bottle cages. Mike Sinyard would travel around to bike races like selling cages out of his car.
1: Damn.
0: And took that and turned it into the world's biggest bike company. And so it's certainly been quite the ride for the company that everyone will recognize. Even non-cyclists. I mean, Specialized was featured in Seinfeld for years.
1: Yeah.
2: It was a Klein. Most of the time it was a Klein.
0: He had a Klein, but they also would walk by that bike shop with Specialized all the time.
2: Yep.
0: And so, that was always a big deal. So, anything you see in TV is not by accident, like there's a reason that Specialized was always featured in that window.
2: Yep.
0: Well, would be my guess.
1: I met Sinyard's sister once. She's a nun.
0: Really?
1: And my mom's friend is a nun, and we stayed at this nunnery. And one of the nuns was like, I was going to a bike race. And the nun was like, my brother has a cycling brand. And then she's like, Specialized. I was like, what? Out of all the things,
2: What?
1: And I was like 15 or something.
0: Yeah.
1: It's like, wow.
0: That is mind-blowing.
1: My helmet said Special Ed.
0: Yeah.
2: Oh, yeah.
0: So, Chad Cheney, tell us, what's up with Mike Sinyard stepping back into the CEO role?
1: Dude, I mean, honestly, I try not to pay attention to big brand industry news. Like, I'm more into Made, bro.
0: Yeah.
1: Right?
0: Yeah, 100%.
1: Like, all those little, like, I was thinking, like, we have, like, 4 frame builders in Durango.
0: Totally. That were there.
1: There.
0: Yeah.
1: That's crazy.
0: Everyone at, like, Durango was the Made show this year.
1: Yeah.
0: I feel like everyone was talking about it.
1: It is crazy. Yeah. So, Specialized, I don't know.
0: All right, we
1: don't really
0: know.
1: Ride them.
0: There you have it. You heard it first on Cycle Squawk.
1: Yeah.
0: Chad Cheney, don't really know.
1: Fan of the small brands in cycling is kind of where I just kind of go.
2: You buy a bottle cage.

0: It's maybe where
1: just,
0: we're at.
1: It's just reality.
0: Yeah.
1: It is the world we live in.
0: Right.
2: I just want to prolong it so it doesn't turn into, like, you know, Ford and Chevy and there's just six and then you got to pick one. I like all the options. It's
1: yeah.
2: so fun.
1: I think there'll always be innovation and, I mean, yeah.
2: Yeah.
1: People are always going to try and make something better or, you know, small mm-hmm. companies are rad. They're a lot more dynamic. They can pivot faster. They, you know.
0: Yeah.
2: And they go out of business out of nowhere, too. It's a lot of money, probably. Yeah. I don't know how those guys do it. You see the made people, and you're like, how much you got to sell that for? You spent 2 years
0: right.
2: hammering.
0: Yeah. Though, I mean, so much of made are like, you know, passion projects.
2: It's like art. It's an art
0: yeah.
2: show.
0: Yeah, it's an
2: that's
0: art
2: cool.
0: show. Which, that's what makes it fun.
2: Yeah.
0: But there's not really like a big bike industry show. Like there used to be like at Interbike, there's not really a place to see like just consumer stuff anymore it's besides like the internet.
2: Sea Otter's kind of back
0: I guess
2: to being
0: Sea
2: that.
0: Otter has yeah. come back as that sort of
2: it
0: thing.
2: It seemed like it was huge this spring.
0: Yeah, yeah.
2: Things to think about.
0: So that's one of our items.
1: Yeah, I didn't read I've only read the headline. I haven't read the article.
0: You got a hot
1: Sunyard
0: take?
1: Coming back. No, because I'm not fully informed on, read the press release.
0: Yeah.
1: It's probably kind of shiny
0: and
1: stuff.
0: Kind of all it is, really.
1: There's something to it, for sure. It's always, like, we keep on seeing it in the bike business where, like, companies, like, the founder steps away or sells it, someone else takes over one way or another, and then, I don't know, there's some bumps in the road that happen and then the founder has to come back or buy it back, you know. Mm-hmm. We saw it with Kona, saw it with Revel. I'm trying to think of some other companies who
2: yeah
1: I don't know
2: more.
1: Then you get the bike and I rant about this all the time, man. The bike industry is full. It's just like a rotating, like, musical chairs in a lot of ways at the executive level,
0: yeah,
1: of like these kind of same guys, and they have columns in Bicycle Retailer and, you know, kind of telling everybody what to do and how to run a bike shop. And I think that, you know, I got some feelings about this.
0: Yeah. Yeah.
1: But it's interesting, you know, I would say it's like not, you gotta, if you're looking at the big picture, you look at these other brands that are coming in, X-Lab, Amflow, the Avanox motor, some of these like Chinese brands, like there is a wave coming at the legacy US bike industry and companies that have been using overseas production and leveraging that to sell bikes here and profit off them, which is fine. That's global trade. That's capitalism. But now these companies that are making these products and have their own little brands, like, What's a brand in the modern economy these days? It's like an Instagram account.
0: Yeah, right. Oh, man.
1: You sponsor Racing X Lab, sponsors Astana.
0: Yep.
1: But, like, they're coming in hot, and they pose a huge threat to a lot of different companies in the bike business right now.
0: Yeah.
1: It's going to be interesting to watch.
0: It always is.
1: So maybe they need, maybe Sinyard's got the vision.
0: Perhaps. All right.
1: That's my extremely granular industry take.
0: Yeah. That's a quick headline. We got Durango's Quinn Simmons heading to World Championships in Canada this week.
2: And Natalie Quinn,
0: and Natalie
2: Fort Lewis
0: Quinn.
2: Alumni.
0: That's right. She doesn't still live in Durango, though.
2: No,
0: right?
2: She's in Salt Lake.
0: Yeah.
2: She was a rad Skyhawk.
0: Fort Lewis alum. Mm-hmm.
2: Did the FEMS.
0: Yep.
2: So that's first cool. ever for Fort Lewis.
0: Yeah.
2: That's huge.
0: We've got Durango's Sep Kuss in the top 10 of the Vuelta, hanging in there. So we're all watching that closely. I don't have the stage pulled up right now like I normally would.
2: Yeah.
0: Because I get distracted if I just have it playing while I'm talking.
2: Yeah.
0: So
2: I'm going to hit it when I go home.
0: For sure.
2: Later.
0: Yeah. So that's going on. We had the Campus Champs last night at Fort Lewis College. And those are some of your bicycling headlines.
1: One more Durango Derby.
0: Durango Derby.
1: Next week.
0: Yeah, so let's talk about that real quick because that's going to be a big weekend. We got a lot going on, right?
1: Yep.
0: So the Durango Derby, in addition to the Fort Lewis College

0: home race.
1: No, we're gone that weekend.
0: Oh, I thought it was
1: but
0: the same day.
1: Our riders are have the option of going to Blackhawk with us or staying here and racing. Okay. So we're paying our racers to their entries.
0: Okay.
1: So there'll be a lot of Skyhawks.
2: Okay. Rad.
0: When's the home race then?
1: It's the 26th and 27th of September.
0: Okay. And because that's always a cool thing to check out.
1: The coolest thing to check out is that Saturday night short track around the clock tower. We have like the sickest course I've ever been a part of.
0: Oh my gosh.
1: It really is. It's just so dynamic, has so many fun, like shreddable obstacles.
0: Yeah.
1: And the crowd's huge. We got an announcer now.
0: Oh, cool.
1: And it's going to be off the charts.
0: Yeah.
2: So what's the... All right.
1: But like 90... We have like 90 men in the A races these days and like 50 women.
0: Yeah.
2: Wow.
1: Which is huge.
2: Those are big races.
0: Those are like professional fields.
1: Yeah. It's like a World Cup. U23 World Cup, basically.
2: Yeah. All that said, let's get that going for the Derby.
0: Yeah.
2: If you haven't signed up yet...
0: Yeah.
2: You should sign up.
0: Totally.
2: They're going to have camping. You can go on the website.
0: Oh, the camping's back?
2: Yeah, you can have a little staycation.
0: Yeah, that is the...
2: Camp up at the Mesa Park.
0: That was the highlight for me.
2: A really unique opportunity to just kind of get away. You'll be...
1: That would be fun to camp up there.
0: Yeah, did that the year I did it, I camped, and it was like the highlight of the whole thing. It was so fun to just to be like... To camp up there is just cool. It's beautiful. It's a part of town that you never see.
1: Feels like you're out of town when
0: It feels like you're at like a bike festival somewhere.
2: Sick view of the La Platas. You wake up, drink some coffee, go race your bike, come back, finish at the Mesa, and then you can just stroll over to your campsite.
0: Yep. So fun.
2: And chill out for the rest of the night.
0: Yep.
1: 50 miles, too. People are like, it's doesn't sound as hard. You know, Durango Derby, you see it, you're like, 50 miles. That's a good pull.
0: Yeah. Oh, yeah.
2: Golly, is it 50?
1: Like total with transfers?
2: With
1: Dang. 48 or something.
2: You don't have to do 50 miles. That's all four stages with all the transfers.
0: Yep.
2: If you're not feeling that spicy, you can sign up for two stages. You can start in the Mesa, ride out. It's a sweet course down to the Horse Gulch Trailhead. Chill out there, have a snack, watch some racers come through, and then ride stage four. We'll go back up, back into the Mesa Park on another fun course. Or you can do three stages and skip Animas. Animas is always a little climbing old Animas Mountain, and it's going into Sailing Hawks as well. It's the course is sweet.
0: Yeah.
1: The course is super sweet.
2: It's legit.
1: Can't believe it's really a thing.
2: Yeah.
1: So cool. Riding
2: so,
1: to town.
2: Yeah. It's such a rad local event put on by some great people, and it'd be great to support it. Check out DurangoDerby.com.
0: Yeah.
2: Get involved.
1: By two Fort Lewis alumni.
0: Yeah. Totally. Totally.
2: Yeah, you can get out and racing. Sometimes you just want to like get out and be in the mix. You know, not everyone's racing for the win every time, but it's fun to push yourself.
1: Yeah.
0: There you have it.
2: All right.
0: Durango Derby next weekend.
1: Coming in hot.
0: I'm sure they're always in need of volunteers, too.
2: Yeah.
0: If you want to kind of participate without having to do the bike race.
2: Yep.
0: There's always a need for volunteers. So, you know, there's that. So,
2: Who won? What? Campus champs. Who are the champs?
1: Women was an upset. Delilah, Durango Devo High School girl, took the dub. And then alumni Michaela was second.
2: Yeah.
1: And Una was our top Fort Lewis finisher.
0: Nice.
1: So we had a huge women's field. And then the men, it was Nate Meister beating out Ian Brown. And Meister went on later to pass Phil in the penultimate lap to take the win.
2: Yeah.
1: So Nate Meister in the track low. And then Abby Pruin was the women's champ. So we had the biggest track low field ever.
0: Sweet.
1: It was good.
0: Yeah.
1: It was good hype.
0: That's
1: DJ
0: cool.
1: Space Buns.
0: Yeah.
1: I don't know if you've ever heard him, his sets, but he's really good. Just
0: Space Buns.
1: Like 4 hours of continuous nonstop. Like real DJing. It was cool.
0: Yeah.
1: Yeah.
2: Nice.
1: He's good.
0: Cool. Yeah. So, you know, during the season, we're here every week recounting kind of like cycling events, cycling news. And then we take a break as the summer turns to fall, the fall turns to winter, the winter turns to spring. You know, like these seasons will kind of unfold before us.
1: We're lucky to have them.
0: We are lucky to have them. And sadly, Cycle Squawk, you know, is not going to be there to help people with their bicycling.
1: How come you guys don't do it through the winter?
0: Well, you know, it's good to just sort of like let the programming changes for KDUR on, you know, this coming week, and it's just the natural time to take a break. And so, you know, something that's good to do, because motivation can be hard in the wintertime. Like, what's everyone looking forward to about, like, off-season? You know, like, what keeps you?
1: I got stuff for you every week of the year.
0: Well, that's why you're, you know, how can people stay?
1: I know. It's
0: stay stoked, stay safe, stay, what are the things to look forward to for the off season? What are the things to sort of like focus on? Maybe there's some tips for staying motivated in the wintertime. Like, what's everyone looking forward to?
1: Fat biking? Is fat biking back?
0: I wish
2: if we have a real winter, it'll be back.
0: Are we going to have a real winter?
1: La Nina.
2: Sounds like
0: El Nino.
2: You think so?
0: El Nino. I don't buy it.
2: Semi-super, some sort of decent winter.
1: Sort of three
2: regular.
1: Week, maybe a couple months of 10 degrees.
2: Fat biking? Maybe. I honestly, man, I would be psyched to put my bike down for like 2 months.
0: Yeah, that's
2: and
0: good
2: not
0: to do.
2: Have to. This past winter was weird.
0: Yeah.
2: I think just, I rode the whole time.
0: Yeah.
2: You know, roads, but like I was on my mountain bike like all winter long, and it's nice, as I've mentioned here before sometime, I believe in bike rest. Mm-hmm. I think our bikes need to take little rests.
0: Yeah.
2: It's good for them. And then you like tune it up, but it's nice to put it down. I would love, it's been 2 years since I've actually put my Nordic skis on snow.
0: Totally. It's so fun to have that when it's good.
2: Yeah.
0: There was like 2 days last year.
2: Yeah. And I missed the window.
0: Yeah.
2: That would be cool. I would love, it'd be rad. Yeah, have the Nordic Center going.
0: Yeah, I agree.
2: Oh, man, I miss Vallecito.
0: Oh, yeah.
2: Getting out of Vallecito is so sweet. I'm a terrible Nordic skier, so I need...
0: You can get
2: Vallecito's nice and mellow for me.
0: Get those roller skis out now.
1: I don't know. I'm all bikes year-round. I got so many different bikes that I just like look forward to like diving into one here and there, you
2: do
1: know?
2: Do you still have a fat bike?
1: I sold it.
0: Sad,
2: what are you gonna do? Yeah. What happens if we
1: you don't?
2: Have a real
1: you don't
2: winter?
1: Actually need a fat bike. That's like a thing. You can ride snow. You can ride the commuting is so fun or little house tracks.
0: Yeah.
2: Yep.
1: Yeah. But yeah. You do need brakes for sure.
0: Oh, really?
2: In the we had time? A sweet. Do you guys remember that like sweet snow shred that we had right after I moved here? That like first winter.
0: Yeah.
2: When we went up.
0: Oh, yeah. It was like just
2: to Smoke Jumper.
0: It was just
2: like we rode up Skyline in the snow.
1: Yeah. I have a little photo video of that. That was super fun. Did that one little mogul run down.
0: Yeah.
1: That was amazing.
2: Yeah.
1: Moments like that. When you put yourself out there, it's hard to get out the door and the wrong bike. It's winter. You're like, this is dumb. Then you get out to this spot and you have a moment like that.
2: Yep.
1: That's like better than the powder day.
0: Totally. Yeah. So just short, like little things, you know, just getting out for a little thing.
1: Love that.
0: That's crucial, you know, just keeping expectations sort of low. Like you're not trying to do something epic, but just to get outside a little bit.
1: That's why bikes are so cool. It's from your door here. I mean, a lot of people, you know, you got to drive to a lot of things. I guess we're lucky. We live in town. We're
2: very fortunate.
1: And like hit these things. I mean, that's like living the dream. Cycle squawk dream.
0: Cycle right squawk dream.
1: Like my commute this morning, I was telling you before I came in. Like, I'm satisfied for the entire day just from that little mission to get from my house to here in 20 minutes.
2: Yep.
1: It's like so fulfilling.
0: Do you ride
1: it
0: the fixie?
1: So simple. Always.
0: Always fixie. That's the main That's like your main rig.
1: Yeah, it's I think I'm a little crazy for it.
0: You think so?
1: I think, I don't know if I'm crazy. Feels like I'm crazy, but when I like go on a normal mountain bike ride, I'm like, damn it, I'll ride the fixie.
2: Yeah, that's crazy. I don't know.
1: It's almost like an art project I'm just not done with and I'm really into.
0: Yeah.
1: And so every day I'm like, you know what? I think it needs a little more.
0: Yeah.
1: Instead of moving on to my good old art that I've, you know, I don't know what I'm trying to say there, but
0: no,
2: that's a great analogy.
1: Yeah. So it's just kind of like, I'm still learning. I haven't reached a plateau where I'm like, okay,
2: yeah,
1: this is dumb.
2: Yeah.
1: I'm still like, is it dumb? I can't tell.
0: It's not.
1: It works.
2: It's not dumb. It's not
1: like
2: dumb.
1: I cased a corner. I cased a curb just over near the cafeteria because I was riding up to it and I was like, oh, my foot timing's off. And then my foot's at the bottom and it hits the curb and I cased my rear rim. And just like that, I'm like, wow, I still can't do it.
0: Yeah.
1: Like, that's cool.
0: Totally. Yeah.
2: Yep. You got to butter that curb.
1: Yeah. I know.
2: And then maybe you can put the fix gear down and ride. Yeah. Fun, that's, fast, squishy bikes with us again.
1: I still do. I still will.
0: Yeah.
1: Like, if I get the invite to a sweet ride, I'm not going to, like, show up on the wrong bike.
0: You're not?
2: All right, dude. It's Friday just, night.
1: You got Friday night bikes
2: every
1: going
2: Friday,
1: on?
2: Dude.
1: Okay, cool.
2: Bring your Mondraker.
1: Yeah. You got college kids coming?
2: No.
1: Tonight we have a race at Smith. During that, I'm sorry.
0: Oh, that's you right. do? What's the race?
1: This week was the triple header. We had a Wednesday Pirates Cove.
0: Yeah.
1: Last night, Campus Champs.
0: Uh-huh.
1: Tonight, Haganville Throwdown.
2: What?
1: At Smithfield.
0: Short track?
1: Short track. Women's race at 7, men's race at 7:30, and then we're sticking around to watch the Fort Lewis cross-country team do their inter-squad 2-mile grass lap race around.
0: Cool.
1: They go around all the soccer fields of Smith.
0: Yeah.
2: Rad.
1: So it's kind of like a pack race, and then like two laps in, there's like an attack. You know, it's pretty cool.
0: That's fun.
1: It's crazy how fast people run
0: up
1: close.
2: Oh,
1: it's
2: just
1: like, you're still going that speed?
0: Right.
2: Yeah.
1: Like, that's one go halfway across the field for me.
0: Yeah.
1: Full sprint is their like pace.
0: Yeah.
1: It's crazy.
0: That is crazy. We also have the Durango Devo 20th anniversary coming up.
1: That's crazy.
0: Yeah. And
1: you and me,
0: yeah,
1: we go way back.
0: I know, we go way back.
1: Dude.
0: Yeah. And
1: it's
0: Chad,
1: really huge.
0: You are a co-founder of the organization. Mm-hmm. So what does that mean for you?
1: Just feels like I have a baby who's maybe getting a beard.
0: Yeah.
1: You know, and like has babies.
0: Right.
2: Yeah.
1: It does have babies. Actually, there's a girl I coached who came up to me and she's like, you taught me to ride a bike. And then she hands me her little push biker to lead a group. So
2: dang,
1: there's a kid that I taught to ride a bike that already had a baby. And now I'm coaching her baby.
0: Wow.
1: How to ride a bike.
0: That's crazy.
1: And I'm only like 30 something. That's crazy. That's how old it is.
0: Yeah.
1: Or young it is.
0: Right.
1: Or however you look at it.
0: However you look at it.
1: But yeah, no, it's really just a celebration of the fruits of this little tree we planted a long time ago. And we didn't just plant a racer tree.
0: Yeah.
2: Mm-hmm.
1: We planted a bicycle love tree.
0: Right.
1: And then bicycle love trees grow out to be like gravity, explorers, bike polo.
0: Totally.
1: Videos, photos. Storytelling,
0: all the things,
1: coaches. It's really cool to see all the alumni, you know, like the guys from our years coaching.
0: Yeah,
1: like doctor. They're just, you know, it's cool to be a part of families and kids that grew up to do things. Even they don't all have to be like superstars or doctors, but it's cool to meet them all, and they're good people, you know.
0: Yeah, absolutely.
1: They're in tuned.
0: Yeah. Yeah,
1: to the community kind of people.
0: Yeah, there's nothing else like it in the world for sure.
1: I think when you just grow up with people that care about you and like offer you this platform to walk through,
0: yeah,
1: and support you through it, that's like magic years down the road.
0: Totally. Yeah, it's so cool.
1: Yeah,
0: so and there's actually going to be a 20th anniversary like event, right?
1: Mm-hmm.
0: What's the scoop with that?
1: October 17th, 18th, 19th, something around there. There's Friday night. There's a parade from downtown out to Ska where there's a big party. And DJ Space Buns, who was a Devo kid, Charlie Malone, from U14.
0: Yep.
1: He's the DJ.
0: Okay.
1: And so we ride out there kind of like Ska parade style. And then it's a party and things, talks and photos, just a couple videos out at Ska.
0: Sweet.
1: And then...
0: It's such a fun time.
1: Oh, yeah. Saturday is like the kickoff to the Mesa.
0: Okay.
1: So it's kind of the grand opening of the Mesa. It's called Devo Days 20th anniversary party or something like that.
0: Yeah.
2: Oh, yeah.
1: And it's at the Mesa. And so it's like the first come drive on up, do the things day.
2: That's a big deal.
1: So everybody drives up. There's like going to be the pump tracks, the slaloms. There's going to be the gravity teams throwing a little casual Strava enduro or a timed enduro thing on some of the tracks out there. And then I'm designing a short track out there. And then there's also going to be a kids race. So classic Devo things, just trying to provide stuff for the whole family to come up for the morning and do all kinds of bike games. And unfortunately, there's a Fort Lewis cyclocross race the same day that's up here. We were trying to get it all together in this happy little family, but yeah. Couldn't make it work. So I'm going to miss the first cross race, which just hits me right here.
0: Right, that's tough.
1: And then Sunday is kind of like, bike polo in the morning. There's a big bike polo morning day.
0: Sweet.
1: Saturday night, there's a big dinner at the Powerhouse. It's kind of like a buy-in fundraiser.
0: Oh, yeah.
1: And all the OGs are going to be there.
0: Yep.
1: So it's kind of a special little hangout.
0: Cool.
1: Yeah. But proud to be a part of it and just glad I'm still touching it a little bit.
0: Yeah.
2: Speaking of the Mesa, have you guys ridden the slalom track yet?
1: Mm-hmm.
0: Oh, no, I haven't.
2: You dig it.
0: Yeah? Go check it out.
2: Yep.
0: Okay. It's open and...
2: Yeah.
0: Cool.
2: Yeah. It's a really fun new addition up there.
0: Yeah.
2: Those guys, it just every time you go up there, there's like a new little...
1: Crazy.
2: Section of trail or something. Yeah. But the slalom track is legit. It is really fun. Dave, bring the red bike up there.
0: That's the only bike I got. So, yeah. All right. You got to go check that out.
2: Yeah.
0: All right. Well, we're coming down to the end of our time and the end of our season here on Cycle Squawk. So, it's been a fun summer.
2: If you want us to do this as a randomly timed podcast now and then, let us know.
0: That could be good to do some some winter check-ins about, because there's so much stuff that happens over the fall, especially.
2: Yep.
0: So, we just talked about that before the show, having a couple special episodes live at the Cyclery.
2: Yeah.
0: So maybe that's a thing.
2: Should we talk about how we're going to smoke cigarettes during a radio talk show?
0: Yeah. Because, that's...
2: Don't smoke, kids.
0: Yeah. But that could be a thing. So, yeah. We'll see. Other than that, what else?
1: It was a good year.
0: Yeah.
1: It was a great year for cycling.
0: Yeah.
2: It really was.
1: Yeah.
2: Yeah.
1: Another one.
2: I mean, it's cool. And to say, there's a lot of really good things happening in, bike racing with Americans right now. And I think so much of that has to do with, the stoke and building these strong youth programs that you've done, Chad, and your crew. And huge shout out to that.
1: They're doing it all over the country, too. There's other people like us in other towns.
2: Totally.
1: Like every cool town has...
2: Right.
1: Something going on. It's cool.
0: Yep.
2: Good on you. Spread the stoke.
1: Mm-hmm.
0: All right. Well, for Cycle Squawk 2026, I'm Brendan Schaefer, Joe Hanrahan, Chad Cheney. Thanks for joining us.
1: Thank you. Thanks for having me.
0: We'll see you all in another time, another place.

0: Memo from corporate headquarters to staff. Notice, the beatings will continue until employee morale improves. That corporate joke would also fit the perverse ethic of the Republican Party's latest assault on homeless Americans. Believe it or not, the party's new homeless policy, officially embraced by the Trump regime and already enacted by 16 right-wing state governments, is to blame homelessness on, guess who? The homeless. Yes, hundreds of thousands of individuals and families living on the streets in our land of plenty are being ordered to go inside, even though they have no inside. But pious GOP politicos are not merely chiding the poor. They are using big government's authoritarian might to criminalize, arrest, incarcerate, and forcibly medicate some of the hardest-hit people in our country. It's a raw, disgraceful example of the aristocratic arrogance of today's billionaire brat class, such as a Silicon Valley Trumpster, Joe Lonsdale. He's been on a sadistic crusade to ban homeless indigents from making alleys, underpasses, and other vacant spots into their, quote, home. A multi-billionaire profiteer of the Palantir espionage conglomerate, Lonsdale lives in splendor in his mansions, but he doesn't want to be bothered by the poor who might be perturbed by the inequality he perpetuates. Indeed, John recently demanded that angry poor people who might pose a threat to upright, uptight royals like him should be subjected to, in his words, public hangings. This is Jim Hightower saying, in a democratic society, government's role is not to protect the privileged from the people, but to protect the people from the oppression and ever-grasping greed of royal wannabes like Lonsdale. To keep track of the Republican assault on the poor, go to the National Homelessness Law Center, homelesslaw.org. 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
1: 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Good morning. Happy Friday. You are tuned into Between the Covers with Lainey. Today, we will get shocked by electric love. We'll hear a bear set, listen to a little twang, visit the Buckeye State, have a media bash, finish with some jokes. But let's get started with morning lullabies.

only pray. Cause I'm trying to chase all of my demons away, away, away. I'm at a stage

Katie, you are Durango. I hope that you woke up at 9:30 and that your morning started with those morning lullabies that began with Cat Stevens covering Morning Has Broken. Turns out that's an Eleanor Farjon song from 1931. I didn't know that. I thought it was a Cat Stevens song. We're all learning things. The Cat Stevens version is on Teaser and the Fire Cats that came out 40 years after Eleanor Farjon made her beautiful version. Followed that with Babe Rainbow doing Morning Lullaby off the new record Acid and Honey. Tommy Wah gave us Into Your Arms. The Dove Came Home is the name of the album, and it is not a cover of Evan Dando's stolen song of the same name. 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It's time for some electric love. And by some, I mean an entire set of electric love that's going to start with the Bourne's cover being done by Sonny Ray with a gospel choir.

WDUR Durango. The time is 10 a.m. You just finished up getting grounded by the Electric Love Set. The last song was The Cults doing Love Removal Machine off the album Electric. Before that, new music from Brother Wallace. Electric Love, the title track from the new record. Before that, Leon Bridges, Your Love is Electric off the new record Happiness Anytime, Part 1 and 2. And we started the set with Sunny Ray covering Bourne's Electric Love. Since it is 10 a.m., it's now time for KDOR's Coffee Break, which airs every weekday morning from 10 to 10:30, where we feature half an hour of uninterrupted new music. Today we're going to hear Kiwi Jr. and the record Blowin' Up.

pogne des billets pour aller voir le show de Pee Wee Junior. Je pense que ça va être un hostie bon. Il va falloir être vraiment prudent parce qu'ils sont un bon petit duo. Party's over for you.

D-U-R Durango. That concludes today's coffee break. We heard Kiwi Jr. and their new record, Blowing Up. We started with Photos of the Reenactment, followed by the title track. Three was Hard Drive, Ontario. And then we heard Pure Michigan. Six was Stage Names. Seven, Caught in the Wild. Eight, Painting After Painting. And behind me, World Like Polly. And that's Polly with two L's, just in case you were wondering. Did you like it? You can weigh in 970-247-7262. Tell me your thoughts. You can also go to kdur.org. Send me an email and share your opinion on just about anything. If you have my personal cell phone number, text me. And all these places are also great for requests or cool, cool covers that I need to know about. So yeah, that's the coffee break for today. I won't wax on too long about all the other coffee breaks that I wanted to play that were stolen, but that's what happens when you're the Friday coffee break DJ and not the Wednesday or Thursday coffee break DJ. Have you seen bears in your yard lately? There's been a lot of bears. So we're going to get to that bear set, here shortly, but I will remind you that the coffee break airs every weekday morning, Monday through Friday, 10 a.m., featuring a half hour of uninterrupted brand new music that you're only going to hear on KDUR. Anyway, bears, there's lots of them here in Durango. Watch out for them. They don't have a lot to eat right now because there's no fruit on the trees. So don't chase them down the street with a camera. That's a good way to die. And while I will be sad for your friends and family, I will kind of say you ask for it if you engage in that kind of behavior. So don't chase bears. Come on, seriously. But this next set is about bears, and it's going to start with a band called Irish Moutard, which is French for mustard. And we're going to hear the track The Bear and the Maiden Fair, a Hold Steady cover.

D, you are Durango. Behind me, minus the bear, is doing throwing shapes off of Planet of Ice. Before that, Hey Nothing and their new record Hound did Black Bear. We heard Panda Bear and Sonic Boom do Getting to the Point from Reset. And we started with Irish Mustard doing The Bear and the Maiden Fair, a Hold Steady tune off of Irish Moultards. 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All right. Twang is what's up next. I found this, what I thought was a surprising cover being done by one Mr. Glenn Campbell. Let's see what you think.

0: hanging down out of this asbestos right here.
1: Can we do it again?
0: I really like it. I'm sure we got something, but...

0: D, you are Durango. That funny human is Brittany Ann Tranba. And the track Dinner with a Divorcee off the new record Lucky Broke Girl. Before that, Charlie Crockett did Eagle and the Crow off of their new record Clovis. Yet more new twang from Casey Musgraves preceded that, I Believe in Ghosts off of Middle of Nowhere. And we started with what I thought was a magical surprise cover being done by Glenn Campbell. That was Good Riddance, Time of Your Life, a Green Day tune. Katie, you are Durango. The time is 11 o'clock.
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1: 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On Saturday, the 5th, Joel and Jenny. Also on Saturday, 6 p.m. at the Dolores Bike Hostel, Daniel Rodriguez.
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1: 8 p.m. on Saturday at the Animus City Theater, The Sweet Lilies and People We Know. 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

0: Okay, D, you are Durango Mike D of the Beastie Boys. Has got some secrets. In fact, that track was Secrets Part 2, so he's got some other secrets as well. Mike D's new record is called Thank You. Prior to that, we heard new music from Conscious Pilot, their record Human Poultry. We heard Horatio Burns. Old music from Built to Spill, that was The Plan, from Keep It Like a Secret. And we started off the set with Leo Minor covering David Bowie's Ashes to Ashes from Life Beyond Mars, a Bowie tribute record. 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Hey, on Saturday, September 12th at 11 a.m., the Durango Public Library will host a presentation on wolves, bison, and beaver on public lands in Colorado. 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The library is located at 1900 East 3rd Avenue. For more information, dial 970-447-0441. Have you ever been to Ohio? I went once. People were very, very nice to me there. So this whole set goes out to the Buckeye State. It's going to start with Paul Weller doing a cover.
1: There's a song written by Neil Young. This is something called Ohio.

KD, you are Durango, Ohio. We just heard Bowling for Soup, which I imagine is something that they do in Ohio. Their track, Ohio, Come Back to Texas, from A Hangover You Don't Deserve. For that, Defiance Ohio gave us Her Majesty's Midwestern Islands from Midwestern Minutes. We heard new music from Kevin Copeland, the track Ohio off Only Love Songs. And we started with Paul Weller covering perhaps the most famous Ohio song. That was a Crosby, Stills, Nash & Young tune, and that was off of Paul Weller's Fly on the Wall, B-Sides and Rarities, 1991 to 2001. Scott Brewing in Durango, where it takes characters to brew beer with character, is a proud supporter of KDOR Radio. 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Let's talk about the media, shall we? This next set, songs about them.

0: Heidi, you are Durango, finishing up the media set. New music from Clarion. That's Media Mediocracy from the new record Blue Fairy. Before that, The Bug Club gave us 6 o'clock news. We heard Fountains of Wayne do traffic and weather. And Ben Poole covered Don Henley's Dirty Laundry. It's time for page one.
1: Hi, it's Nancy from the Durango Public Library, and this is page one. Just a little nibble of a new book from your library. In case you've forgotten about reading, this program gives you a tiny sample of one of the books in our collection. Here's page one of The Viper. Arrow Rock, Maryland. These were the last 16 minutes of his life. Harry Smith, yes? That's me, said the middle-aged man with a lopsided grin. It was the first lie he'd tell. His real name wasn't Harry Smith. Back when he disappeared, he'd picked it for its commonness. If you Googled Harry Smith, there'd be too many to sort through. His real name was Andrew Fetchmeyer, though he hadn't been called that in years. Decades, really, which showed how good he'd become at hiding. It was no accident. As his former boss once told him, a good lie is a fine art. Limping inside and wearing a Detroit Tigers baseball cap tipped low enough to hide his face, Fetchmeyer glanced around the blue-carpeted entryway of Gennaro and Son's funeral home, which had all the charm of a law office and somehow smelled of cookies. It was a trick used by funeral homes around the country, baking cookies in back to mask the stench. It didn't fool Fetchmeyer, who was as good at spotting lies as crafting them. Growing up, everyone used to call him Fetch, since he was always the teacher's pet. He was a smart kid, brainy even, the first to wear glasses in his grade and the first to have them broken. In gym class, when teams were chosen, he wasn't picked last. Malcolm Latrine, his last name was actually Latrine, was always last. But Fetch was usually near the bottom. So in fourth grade, when one of the coaches made Fetch a team captain, Fetch knew the schoolyard rules. You picked Malcolm last. On that day, for reasons even he couldn't explain, he picked Malcolm first. A few of the cooler kids laughed, but a few others, the gifted ones, took it as a victory. Fetch did something no one had ever tried. In fourth grade, and especially in Fetch's mind, that moment redefined him, made him brave, confident. That is, until Latrine, thinking Fetch had made fun of him, shoved him down the stairwell after gym class, breaking Fetch's wrist. Even in fourth grade, it was a valuable lesson. Always check your back. Tough day, huh? Asked the funeral director, Dustin Gennaro, an overweight man with wispy gold-dyed hair and a body shaped like a teardrop. He noticed the way Fetch was scanning the front door, then each of the windows, including the one with the little bonsai tree on the ledge that overlooked the parking lot alongside the building. A tiny bead of sweat filled the notch in Fetch's chin. "Mr. Smith, if you need some water." "I'm good," Fetch said, noticing the tiny Notre Dame logo at the tip of the funeral director's tie. Hoping to change the subject, he added, "Like your tie, by the way." Those were lies number 2 and 3. "It's a hard day, I get it," the funeral director said, assuming Fetch was nervous or uncomfortable, like anyone else in a funeral home. That was true. Fetch was nervous. He didn't want anything to go wrong. Yet, if Fetch was being honest, a part of him was also a bit excited. Decades ago, on that night at the drive-in theater, Fetch made a mistake he'd forever regret. Lives were lost. There was no taking it back. But now, all these years later, he had a chance to set things right, assuming he didn't get killed in the process. To read the other 390 pages of The Viper by Brad Meltzer, come to the Durango Public Library. We're located at 1900 East 3rd Avenue. For our hours and other information, visit durangoco.gov. Sink your fangs into a good book.

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1: Tell you what I'm talking about.

D, you are Durango. Those jokers were Fatboy Slim and Bootsy Collins covering The Joker by the Steve Miller Band off of Fatboy Slim's Palookaville record. Before that, new music from Karen Dio. Track was called So Funny from the record Fugaz. And the Vivian Girls did Such a Joke from their self-titled record. I hope you had at least half as much fun as I did playing music for you today. I'm sorry, or congratulations, my show has been renewed, so I'll be back next week to bring you covers and great music and hopefully some joy. Be good to each other. Thanks for listening. Take a deep breath, because it's time for Democracy Now!

0: Memo from corporate headquarters to staff. Notice, the beatings will continue until employee morale improves. That corporate joke would also fit the perverse ethic of the Republican Party's latest assault on homeless Americans. Believe it or not, the party's new homeless policy, officially embraced by the Trump regime and already enacted by 16 right-wing state governments, is to blame homelessness on, guess who? The homeless. Yes, hundreds of thousands of individuals and families living on the streets in our land of plenty are being ordered to go inside, even though they have no inside. But pious GOP politicos are not merely chiding the poor. They are using big government's authoritarian might to criminalize, arrest, incarcerate, and forcibly medicate some of the hardest-hit people in our country. It's a raw, disgraceful example of the aristocratic arrogance of today's billionaire brat class, such as a Silicon Valley Trumpster, Joe Lonsdale. He's been on a sadistic crusade to ban homeless indigents from making alleys, underpasses, and other vacant spots into their, quote, home. A multi-billionaire profiteer of the Palantir espionage conglomerate, Lonsdale lives in splendor in his mansions, but he doesn't want to be bothered by the poor who might be perturbed by the inequality he perpetuates. Indeed, John recently demanded that angry poor people who might pose a threat to upright, uptight royals like him should be subjected to, in his words, public hangings. This is Jim Hightower saying, in a democratic society, government's role is not to protect the privileged from the people, but to protect the people from the oppression and ever-grasping greed of royal wannabes like Lonsdale. To keep track of the Republican assault on the poor, go to the National Homelessness Law Center, homelesslaw.org. 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
0: What about John Wayne? Man, he was about the toughest cowboy of them all.
1: You know, in all those movies, you never see John Wayne's teeth. Not once. Well, I think there's something wrong with you'll see guys' teeth.

Ooh, I like that one. That was a band I've never heard before called Lupo Sita from their CD Inverno with Can't See. Going to have to listen to more of that album. Before that, Turnover with My Hand is a Curtain from Down on Earth. R.E.M. from Monster did Crush with Eyeliner. Dead Pioneers in there with Mythical Cowboys from Post American. One of the best, in my opinion, punk bands currently out there, Indigenous. They will be playing in Ignacio on September 12th, and definitely worth hearing. We start off with instrumental there from Babon from their CD Tropical Desert with a track called Walter Waltz. You're listening to KDUR, Durango, Shaughnessy's A Garden of Delights.

Ending up that set of music with Garbage from their debut album all those years ago with Not My Idea. New music from Yaristo, I think I got that right. Or no, I'm sorry. That's a classic piece coming up there from the artist Yaristo. It was Titoli from A Few Dollars More from Ennio Morricone. We also heard Karsh Kale remix Secret Place from Dakini Lounge, because we mix everything up here on A Garden of Delights. 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The Durango Derby is a one-day mountain bike stage race taking place on Saturday, September 12th. The event features four-timed single-track stages connected by untimed transfers through downtown Durango and its surrounding trail systems. Registration for this derby and also to volunteer and invent further information available at DurangoDerby.com. Wednesday, September 9th at 6 p.m., the Ignacio Library will host an evening with John Adams. This historical performance details John Adams' role in early American history and will also feature a conversation about liberty, democracy, and civic responsibility. The Ignacio Library is located at 470 Goddard Avenue in Ignacio. For more information, call 970-563-9287. 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The program is A Garden of Delights. And sometimes, oh yes, Emil and the Sniffers.

Okay, so it's just after 2 o'clock. Let's make it 1 minute past two. You're listening to KDUR Durango College Radio, broadcasting from Fort Lewis College in Durango, Colorado. And this is Shaughnessy's The Garden of Delights, where, as you can tell, we do anything almost. Pink Floyd in there. We're from Relics, the Emily Play, Medieval Babes doing a 15th century French love song. We also heard Les Claypool and Julian Lennon, also known as the Claypool-Lennon Delirium, with a track called Troll Bait that was taken from their album The Great Paradox and The Golden Egg of Empathy. Definitely worth checking out. Viagra Boys in there from Viagra Boys with Man Made of Meat. We also heard the Blums, new music, Cash Out from Sunk Coast Fantasy. Other new music from Luca and the CD Wendekind with Blue Ocean Eyes. Started off with Amel and the Sniffers with Got You from their debut CD. 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The Concert Hall presents Get the Lead Out. That's a Led Zeppelin tribute band on Friday, September 18th at 7:30 p.m. as well as singer-songwriter Liz Longley on Wednesday, September 30th at 7:30 p.m. as well. Tickets and more information can be found at DurangoConcerts.com or by calling 970-247-7657. How about Wednesday, September 9th, the Durango Public Library will host a Mixed Media Maps presentation. 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Materials will be provided. 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Right, so this next track is especially, it's going out as a dedication. I have a buddy over in Australia. It's like 5 a.m. over there, okay? And he often sets his alarm to KDUR. And so this next piece is from a band called the Wicked Tinkers. It features ancient Celtic horns and stuff. Just the perfect thing to wake up to, I think. So let's give that a go.

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Well...

0: 22 minutes after 2 o'clock, you're listening to A Garden of Delights on KDUR Durango. Ani DeFranco with I'm No Heroine from her classic CD, Living in Clip. Okay, I've got a story. I was doing stage for her way back then. She dug into that song. She actually cracked her guitar playing that piece. Villager before that, new music, Crystal Ball. They played from Carousel. Kneecap in there, Ireland's Gaelic Irish rap group with Palestine. They got in trouble at Glastonbury playing that one. That was from their wonderful CD, Fenian. We also heard The Crooked Stuff with a track called Decimator from Synthetic Signals. And we started off with The Wicked Tinkers and a track called Bog from their CD, Loud. 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So Nick Nash Show on September 12th, there's a big concert featuring a lot of indigenous bands. It'll be at the Skyute Downs, and these guys, the Dead Pioneers, are going to open.
1: We choose the right to be who we are. 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

Ending up that set of music with Vandal Moon with Heaven Without You from Die Happy. Before that, Osric Tentacles did Bolshem from The Floors Too Far Away. Viagra Boys before that with Punk Rock Loser, the clean version. We started off with the Dead Pioneers from Post American with Working Class Warfare. 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The show will be on display through October. 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

0: So what was that last set on A Garden of Delights? It was Boards of Canada with Prophecy at 1420 megahertz from their CD Inferno. Before that, Attaboy did First Street Bridge from their CD Slit. 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So in the coming semester, I will be doing every other weekend, and a wonderful student will be doing every other show as well. It's just before 3 o'clock.
1: I'm Dr. Anthony Lizowitz, and this is Climate Connections. Extreme heat can make people sick and harm them in other ways, too.
2: Think about your ability to make decisions, your judgments, your hand-eye coordination, your balance.
1: Barak Alamud is at the Harvard T.H. Chan School of Public Health. His team analyzed workplace injuries reported to the Occupational Safety and Health Administration in 2023. They found that injuries, like falls, burns, and cuts, were more likely on days when the heat index was higher than 85 degrees, and the risk climbed more sharply when it was hotter than 90.
2: We found that the risk of injury increases by about 20% when the heat index is 110 Fahrenheit versus 80 Fahrenheit.
1: And even people working indoors in industries like manufacturing and healthcare were more likely to be injured on hot days. In some cases, a lack of air conditioning could be to blame. In others, the causes may be less direct. For example, rates of violence go up during a heat wave, which could put emergency room personnel at greater risk of injury. So as heat waves intensify, it will be important to understand the risks that workers face and take steps to protect them. Climate Connections is produced by the Yale Center for Environmental Communication. To learn more about climate change, visit climateconnections.org.

Brand new music there from Dinosaur Jr. Their new album is called They're Near, out on Jag Jaguar Records. That was a song called Read the Room. Stephen Malkmus and the Jicks before that, from their great album called Real Emotional Trash, we heard the song Cold Sun. Darling Side did Hold Your Head Up High from their 2018 record called Extra Life, and started off with Richmond Fontaine and the song Horace and the Trophy, from their soundtrack to a novel album that's called Don't Skip Out on Me. It's 3:15 and you're listening to KDUR Durango. 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You are listening to the Friday Spin Cycle on KDUR, the last one of the summer for me. My name's Jill Jones. I'm here on Friday afternoons, spinning some new rock and roll for you today. We're going to keep on with that theme. This is a new one from

A Florida band called Twisted Teens. Their new album's called Florida Water Blues. We're going to hear a track called Guided Thunder from Twisted Teens on KDUR.

place of the daughter, the place of the mother. Electrified with lightning all over.

The band Moose Loon finishing up that set there from their new album that's called Out on the Edge of Everything. That song was called Galaga Stars. Started off the set with new stuff from Twisted Teens. We heard the song Guided Thunder from the album Florida Water Blues. New stuff from the Something Specials. They have a new album out called Somewhere Up There, and that was the song called Coop. The Fourth Wall did Entropy from their new album, Memories of the Future, and finished up with Moose Loon here on KDUR. Programming on KDUR is made possible by the Durango Telegraph, Durango's independent weekly newspaper that is available everywhere in, around, and outside of town. The Durango Telegraph has provided a mix of news, entertainment, opinion, and advice, with coverage of local events and happenings in a weekly package for over 20 years. More information can be found by calling the Telegraph offices at 970-259-0133. The Durango Telegraph, think outside the box. Also on Tuesday, September 15th at 11:30 a.m., the La Plata Electric Association will host a workshop on energy rebates. This event is free and will take place at the LPEA office in Bodo Park. For more information, visit lpea.coop/events. It's 3:32. You're listening to KDUR Durango. I'm digging into all the new music up here. There's lots of good new stuff. Some of it I'm familiar with. Some of it is new to me. But up next, here's an album I'm sure we've all been waiting for, and it'll get a lot of airplay up here at KDUR. It's the new Alabama Shakes. Their new record is called I Must Be Dreaming, and we're going to hear the track called Friends from Alabama Shakes on KDUR.

simple things that you taught me to do to keep at bay the blues. I run the park and walk back from the store. I clean the kitchen floor and fix the

day because I couldn't sleep and slipped and cracked the mug to pieces in the sink. I run the bath and find a good reason to call out sick again.

All right, that was Ty Segall from his new album Chrome. That was the title track. Also the closing track on his new album from Ty Segall. We started off the set with new stuff from Alabama Shakes. We heard the song Friends from their new album, I Must Be Dreaming. New stuff from Parks Department. After that, a song called Money Tree from the album, well, the self-titled album, Parks Department. The Rose Hips did Spacey from their new one called Into the Garden. And finished up there with Ty Segall. You are listening to KDUR Durango. We're going to keep on with the new music. We're going to hear from a band called The Bandits. They have a new album out that's called Pixelated Love. We're going to hear the song Bloom from The Bandits on KDUR.

0: The band Church Bats closing up that set. They're a band out of Jackson Hole, Wyoming, and they put out this great record called Last Night back in May of 2026. One of my favorite discoveries of the summer up here at KDUR. That was the Church Bats. Started off the set with new music from the Bandits. We heard the song Bloom from their new album Pixelated Love. La Securité did Bingo from, that's the title track from their new album, and finished up with the Church Bats. It's 4 o'clock and you're listening to KDUR Durango, and it is now time for Feedback Loops.
1: Hi, I'm Jenny Mason, your tour guide to Feedback Loops, a journey through food waste cycles and the solutions that curb climate change. Have you heard of the South Bend Shovel Slayer? The guy who murdered his whole family and half the people on his block with a snow shovel. Such is the apocryphal horror story Kevin McAllister hears from his brother Buzz in the classic holiday film Home Alone. The killer got away with murder because he mummified his victims in salt that he sprinkled on icy sidewalks every winter. Mummies or no, have you ever stopped to wonder why salt melts ice? And if the ocean is full of salt, how is 15% of the sea at the North and South Poles covered in massive ice caps all the time? Well, first, salt prevents water molecules from bonding into ice. It's like a chaperone on a romantic date. That is, it sits between the water molecules and stops them from hooking up. But at Earth's poles, temperatures drop so far below freezing that the water molecules snap together, kicking the salt aside. However, interactions between today's hotter atmosphere and warming oceans are shrinking these critical ice stores faster than previously thought. Keep tuning in to hear about the many factors assaulting Antarctica, which holds 90% of all ice and freshwater on the planet. Feedback Loops is produced in collaboration with Table to Farm Compost and KDUR. 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
0: You are listening to the Friday Spin Cycle here on KDUR Durango. And my name is Jill Jones. I'm here on Friday afternoons from 3 to 5:30. This is my last show. The summer's turning into fall and kicking it over to more student-oriented programming, which is great. I've really been enjoying myself having this show this summer, so I hope you've been enjoying it too if you're a listener. I've been playing a bunch of new music so far in the show, really enjoying that. Love discovering new bands up here. Now I'm going to do a special set. I'm going to focus on artists that are playing at the upcoming Blossoms and Bones Festival, which is next weekend down in Abiquiu, New Mexico at the Ghost Ranch. I've been the last couple of years and I'm going again. So I'm just going to feature a bunch of artists that are playing next weekend at the Blossoms and Bones Festival. And that features Cowboy Junkies, Clap Your Hands, Say Yeah. We've got some Arlo Parks, The New Pornographers, Violent Femmes, Sylvan Esso, and so much more. I think this is going to be a fun set. I'm going to sort of dig into some deep tracks from some of these artists and maybe play a couple from each one. So we'll see how it goes. We're going to start off with the first artist starting on Thursday is the Cowboy Junkies. They're an old favorite of mine, so I'm excited about that. Going to start off this set with one from their 1996 record called Lay It Down that was produced by John Keane. And I was just looking up what else he had done, and it was like pretty amazing. That's why this album sounds so good. John Keane produced Fables of the Reconstruction by REM, Life's Rich Pageant by REM, Indigo Girls self-titled, Widespread Panic, Space Wrangler. He's from Georgia, so lots of Georgia bands. Kevin Kinney from Drivin' and Cryin' solo record, and the list goes on. So it's pretty sweet. So this album produced by John Keane, Cowboy Junkies, called Lay It Down, and we're going to hear the track called Just Want to See from Cowboy Junkies on KDUR.

0: for you if you want to talk about it, but also here for you if you don't want to talk about it. We can just chat about anything in this life. But yeah, I hope you like the album, and yeah, sending you lots of love and thinking of you.
1: All right, that was Arlo Parks from her newest release called Ambiguous Desire. That was a track called Luck of Life. We're doing a set of music featuring artists that are playing next weekend at the Blossoms and Bones Festival down in Abiquiu, New Mexico. So we listened to two tracks from the Cowboy Junkies. We heard Just Want to See, and then we heard Hard to Build, Easy to Break from their 2023 album called Such Ferocious Beauty. Arlo Parks did Black Dog from Collapsed in Sunbeams, and we finished up there with Arlo Parks and the song Luck of Life from Ambiguous Desire. It's 420, and you're listening to KDUR Durango. We're going to keep on featuring artists from Blossoms and Bones. The Violent Femmes are one of the headliners next weekend. I pulled a couple of their records out. I haven't really heard much of their newer stuff. I mean, I know their self-titled record, Backwards and Forwards, and but we're going to hear right now from their 2019 record that's called Hotel Last Resort from the Violent Femmes. And we're going to hear a track called It's All or Nothing on KDUR.

The New Pornographers, there from their most recent album, The Former Sight Of. That's the song Calligraphy. Before that, we heard a couple of tracks from The Violent Femmes. We heard It's All or Nothing from Hotel Last Resort. And we heard the song Memory, the opening track from their 2016 record, We Can Do Anything. And finished up with The New Pornographers. It's 4:30, and you're listening to KDUR Durango. 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The Durango Derby is a one-day mountain bike stage race taking place on Saturday, September 12th. The event features four timed single-track stages connected by untimed transfers through downtown Durango and its surrounding trail systems. 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You are listening to the Friday Spin Cycle on KDUR. I'm in the middle of a set featuring bands that are playing at Blossoms and Bones down at Ghost Ranch in Abiquiu, New Mexico next weekend. I'm going, and I hope you are too. I'll see you down there. So far, we've heard the Cowboy Junkies, Arlo Parks, Violent Femmes, New Pornographers, and we're going to hear another one from the New Pornographers. That's the band I'm most excited to see, but it's a great lineup this year. Coming up, we're going to hear from Slow Pulp, Clap Your Hands, Say Yeah, The Bel Air Lip Balms, and the other headliner, Sylvan Esso, and maybe more if I can fit it in the next 30 minutes. So stay tuned. We're going to keep on with featuring bands from the Blossoms and Bones Festival next weekend down at Ghost Ranch. So here's the New Pornographers from Brill Bruisers. We're going to hear the track Fantasy Fools on KDUR.

0: That was Clap Your Hands, Say Yeah with the song Little Moments from their album that came out in 2014 called Only Run. We also heard Clap Your Hands, Say Yeah with the song New Fragility from their album called New Fragility, the title track. I think that came out in 2016. And start off the set with the New Pornographers. We heard Fantasy Fools from Brill Bruisers. We heard Slow Pulp in there with the song Slugs from their album Yard. And finished up with a couple of tracks from Clap Your Hands, Say Yeah. We're in the middle of a set featuring artists that are playing at the Blossoms and Bones Festival next weekend, September 10th, 11th. In Abiquiu, New Mexico at Ghost Ranch. I thought it'd be fun to just pull out all these artists that are playing next weekend. I'm going. I hope you are too. It's 4:45. You're listening to KDUR. And up next, it is time for Three of Cups Astrology.
1: 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This is Rhiannon with your report for Friday, September 4th, 2026. Today, the moon glides through Gemini and passes directly over Uranus, creating an electric and perhaps spontaneous mental environment. Keep an eye out for sudden flashes or a strong urge to completely switch up your routine. Any switch-up you choose today is likely to be rewarded. In the middle of the day, Mars in Cancer buddies up with Jupiter in Leo, bringing a bit of a push-pull. Mars in Cancer thrives on emotional safety, privacy, and intuitive pacing, while Jupiter in Leo prefers bold expression and creative risks. As a result, you may feel the urge to make a bold move and also an underlying wave of caution. I suggest listening to Cancer's pacing while assuring Leo that it will always have its time to shine. We also have Saturn, Neptune, and Pluto currently retrograde, gifting the collective with a reflective energy. With these slower moving outer planets, it's likely that any major life changes are being integrated internally rather than manifesting as external events. The sky today is asking us to trust in the process. This has been your daily report with Three of Cups Astrology. Tune back in tomorrow for more on what magic the stars are getting up to.
0: You are listening to the Friday Spin Cycle on KDUR. This is my last show of the summer before we flip over to the fall schedule, which will still be great. And I'll be listening to KDUR for sure. Always good stuff. I really enjoyed having a Friday afternoon show this summer. We're going to continue on with this set featuring bands that are playing at the Blossoms and Bones Festival next weekend down at Ghost Ranch. This is an Australian band called the Bel Air Lip Balms. They put a record out in 2025 out on Jack White's Third Man Records. It's called Again. We're going to hear, and they're playing at Blossoms and Bones. We're going to hear a track called Another World from the Bel Air Lip Balms on KDUR.

0: Sylvan Esso finishing up that set of music with the song Un Cantena off their album, their self-titled record. Sylvan Esso there. We heard Folk Bitch Trio before that with the song Foreign Bird from their album Now Would Be a Good Time. And the Bel Air Lip Balm started us off with Another World from their album Again. That wrapped up a whole hour of music featuring bands playing down at the Blossoms and Bones Festival next weekend down at Ghost Ranch. We heard, I don't know if we heard from all the artists, but most of them, I think. Cowboy Junkies, Arlo Parks, Violent Femmes, New Pornographers, Slow Pulp, Clap Your Hands, Say Yeah, Bel Air Lip Balms, Folk Bitch Trio, and wrapping up with one of their headliners, Sylvan Esso. So that's going to be a great festival. You're listening to KDUR Durango. The time is 5 o'clock. 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The BBC headlines and regional news are up next, and then I'll have a short set of music, and then the music lesson is coming up at 5:30. 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
1: BBC News with Fiona MacDonald. A Russian drone has struck the headquarters of Ukraine's security service, the SBU, in central Kiev, ahead of the arrival of US mediators in the city. President Volodymyr Zelensky said the drone was aimed directly at the office of the head of the security service. Our correspondent in Kiev, James Landale, has more details about the apparent target.
2: His name is Alexander Poklad. He's the acting head of the service. He wasn't there in the office at the time, and President Zelensky published pictures of the two men meeting very soon after to discuss the strike and what Mr. Zelensky said would be an appropriate and tangible response by the Ukrainian side. The SBU are a core part of Ukraine's war effort, both deterring internal attacks by Russian saboteurs, but also carrying out attacks that are discreet and clandestine deep within Russia itself. So from that point of view, it is a core part of Ukraine's war machine.
1: A US judge in the high-profile murder trial of a mother charged with killing her three small children has declared a mistrial because the jury was deadlocked. Lindsay Clancy strangled her children and then jumped out of a second-floor window in an attempt to kill herself. She pleaded not guilty to the murders by reason of insanity due to post-birth psychosis. Ione Wells was at the court and sent this report.
3: After 6 days of deliberations here, the jury announced that with a heavy heart, they were unable to come to a unanimous verdict. They had been deadlocked for days, and at one stage, the jury's spokesperson raised a concern that one juror was not following the instructions, that someone must be found guilty beyond reasonable doubt. Lindsay Clancy's lawyer used this as a reason to appeal to a higher court in Massachusetts, but it was denied. Judge William Sullivan said he had no choice but to declare it a mistrial. This case was not about proving whether Lindsay Clancy killed her three children, but whether she could be held criminally responsible for doing so, and where that line between illness and responsibility lies.
1: The United Nations General Assembly has voted to adopt a resolution to phase out traditional world maps in favour of a new version which will better reflect the size of landmasses situated at or near the equator. Only the US voted against the resolution. Thomas Wuchwana reports.
4: 164 states voted in support of the Correct the Map resolution, which calls for an end to the widespread use of the Mercator map of the globe. The projection was created in the 16th century by the Flemish cartographer Gerardus Mercator and deals with the curvature of the earth by altering the size of land masses. Campaigners have argued the map is unfair to Africa, which appears the same size as Greenland, but is 14 times bigger. Today's vote is non-binding, but likely to advance calls for those who want to see new maps in institutions, online, and in atlases.
1: You're listening to the latest world news from the BBC in London. Houthi fighters and pro-government forces in Yemen have been battling each other in some of the worst clashes for years, further raising the prospect of the long-running conflict reigniting into all-out war. Since the Houthis launched an assault near the coastal areas on Thursday, at least 122 people are reported to have been killed. The Lebanese Health Ministry says three people have been killed and more than 20 wounded by Israeli strikes in southern and eastern Lebanon. The Israeli military said it was carrying out strikes in response to Hezbollah launching a drone attack towards Israeli soldiers in Lebanon. Israel continues to maintain a military presence across areas of South Lebanon since launching a major offensive against Hezbollah in March. Job creation in the United States was far stronger than expected last month. The figures, as well as stubbornly high inflation, are likely to increase expectations that interest rates will rise. Samira Hussein reports from New York.
5: Defying analyst expectations, the Labor Department said the U.S. economy added 162,000 jobs in the month of August. Such a strong unemployment report increases the likelihood that the Federal Reserve will raise interest rates when it meets later this month. One person who disagrees, though, is the president of the United States, who posted to social media about the stellar jobs report and demanded that the Fed lower interest rates.
1: France's culture minister Catherine Bégard has paid tribute to the French film director Tony Gatlif, who's died aged 77. She said Gatlif, whose films celebrated Roma culture worldwide, created works on exile, music and lives that are all too often overlooked, with an energy that was uniquely his. Gatlif's film La Chaudrome received several top French film awards. Tony Gatlif was born in Algeria of part Berber and part Roma heritage. BBC News.
6: That was the BBC headlines, and it's now time for some regional and statewide news brought to you by Rocky Mountain Community Radio, the Colorado Capital News Alliance, and KDUR. Immigrant advocacy groups who have been monitoring ICE-operated flights at Denver International Airport have reported a recent increase in activity. The Boulder Immigrant Partnership Team is part of a statewide and national network of groups organizing against immigration and customs enforcement. The small group of volunteers has been going to the airport since June to witness and document ICE's activities. They also track public flight data. For Rocky Mountain Community Radio, KGNU's Abby O'Brien spoke with the group's co-lead, Kristen Alderetti, about what they've observed in recent weeks.
7: Up until recently, there were basically three ICE flights a week at DIA. Sundays, Tuesdays, Thursdays. What we have seen across the country and at here locally is over the last few weeks that has spiked or surged. As an example, last week we had seven.
8: Kristen says the usual three flights a week are outgoing, meaning ICE is sending people from Colorado to another state.
7: Shuffle flights are domestic flights, which actually move immigrant prisoners around the United States between detention facilities. Typically in Denver, the flights are shuffle flights. They're taking them to other locations to be put in prisons elsewhere. The primary, but not only, deportation airports are in Alexandria, Louisiana, and El Paso, Texas. So we have flights that go from Denver to those locations, and then the prisoners will either stay there or be on a deportation flight soon.
8: The four new flights per week are planes arriving to Colorado full of detainees.
7: These were flights where Denver was the final destination of a four-leg trip. And some of these prisoners will have been on the plane all day shackled. I was able to observe and count 33 people deplane and then board the bus. And I then drove over and followed the bus to Geo Detention Center in Aurora.
8: So based on the Immigrant Partnership Team's observations, it seems like people are now being brought into Colorado from out of state to be housed in the Aurora facility. This comes as Colorado is suing the GEO Group for failing to comply with health department investigations into an active case of tuberculosis at the facility. At the same time, new data shows that ICE detained 495 people in Colorado last month, a 93% spike since March. That's according to a Denver Post analysis of data from the Deportation Data Project. Similar ramp-ups are happening in cities all around the U.S.
7: I will tell you that the first time we visually observed an ICE flight, it was a gut punch. Basically, what you observe is a bus that is from GEO with prisoners on board, and then an airplane coming in on the tarmac. It is near the Signature Aviation building, because Signature Aviation is the fixed base operator that services ICE flights out of Denver. They fuel them and all of that. Basically, ICE employees are on the tarmac, laying down metal shackles on the tarmac in advance of the flight. People come off the GEO bus and stand in a row waiting to be shackled to get on the actual aircraft.
8: Kristen says her group of observers is very small, typically just 2 to 4 people, and they have to stand far away, too far to make out facial features.
7: Some other airports across the country, our team members have very clear view. They take photos of the prisoners being loaded, and this helps family members see where their loved ones are. At DIA, the line of sight is minimal, and we are often likely to be asked to leave.
8: She says they were asked to leave once by a Signature Aviation employee who then summoned a Denver police officer who was at the airport. When the group isn't physically observing the flights, they're tracking public flight information to keep track of the flow of prisoners coming in and out of Denver. They've asked Denver City Council to install cameras.
7: The King County Airport outside of Seattle did have enough public outcry to install cameras that monitor the ICE air flights.

0: couch, but really it's to make a difference. It's that we cannot close our eyes to what's going on around us. And regardless of how it feels when we are not seeing positive results of our actions, we know we have to be persistent, because the only way we are going to get positive results is to not stop.
1: For KGNU, I'm Abby O'Brien.
2: Congressman Jeff Hurd fielded questions from constituents across Colorado's 3rd Congressional District during a telephone town hall on Wednesday night. Callers, which were pre-screened, asked questions on a variety of topics, including the Iran war, water rights, and supporting veterans' health care. One caller asked Representative Hurd about election security and whether he believed the 2024 election, when he won his seat in Congress, was safe and secure. Congressman Hurd answered yes. He was confident that it was handled in the right way.
3: And what I would also tell you, in talking with our county election officials throughout the district, I've got 27 counties and 27 county election officials that I work with, that they're confident in our system.
2: Nearly 10,000 people joined the telephone town hall on Wednesday evening. Representative Hurd is running for re-election this November after serving one term in Congress. He will face Democrat Duane Romero of Aspen in this year's midterms. A coalition of conservation groups is taking legal action to block President Trump's reduction of the bear's ears in Grand Staircase Escalante National Monuments. In July, Trump reduced the size of both monuments by 90%. Steve Block is with the Southern Utah Wilderness Alliance, one of the groups involved. He says the legal challenge dates back to 2017, when the groups sued to stop the reduction of the monuments during Trump's first term.
4: We've asked the judge to reopen these cases that have sat in front of her for nearly a decade now. And, you know, let's get to the bottom of this. Let's figure out that the president really does not have authority to reduce or dismantle national monuments.
2: Bear's Ears and Grand Staircase are culturally significant for several tribes and are also important for their geology and biodiversity. Block says the lawsuits are about who has the right to remove national monument status.
4: The fundamental question here, which is really, can the president lawfully reduce, significantly diminish, if not outright eliminate, national monuments? Is he allowed to do that under the Antiquities Act of 1906? And we think the answer is no.
2: Two other coalitions have also asked the courts to revive their litigation over the reduction of Bear's Ears and Grand Staircase Escalante. Mining companies have already filed claims on some of the land removed from the monuments, despite Trump's proclamation prohibiting claims there until September 11th. These stories are brought to you by the Colorado Capital News Alliance and Rocky Mountain Community Radio, a network of public media stations in Colorado, Wyoming, Utah, and New Mexico, including KDUR. 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

0: everybody. Welcome back to The Playbook. I'm Kate Moores, your host, and today I will be bringing you the latest Fort Lewis College sports, including recaps, highlights, and a conversation with one of our star athletes. Today I'm joined by Lucas Martin, our goalkeeper for the Fort Lewis men's soccer team. He was an honorable mention All-RMAC, RMAC All-Tournament Team, RMAC Goalkeeper of the Week twice, and an RMAC Regular Season Champion. Lucas, you guys started the season undefeated, winning your first two games. What do you think is the biggest reason you've been able to start the season so well?
1: Yeah, I think we've got a really cohesive group. There's a lot of guys from around the world even. And I think the energy from me coming in from the start of the season has just been excellent. And I think that's one of the big reasons why we started so well.
0: There are a lot of new faces on your team this year. How has the squad worked together to build chemistry and come together as a group?
1: So we come in 2 weeks early, and obviously campus isn't open, so we'll end up staying in. So they were in my house. There was a couple of lads in my house, and then next door.

0: A lot of soccer guys live next door too. So I think just coming in and all of us living together and literally doing everything together just creates that brotherhood.
1: What are some of the biggest goals for your team this season?
0: So at the start of the season, we spoke about winning everything together as a group. So the biggest goal for me is just winning with the team as much as possible. To play as well as we can and make the community of Durango proud. I know the soccer is huge and it's got a big history. So obviously as a group, we're just trying to live up to some of the alumni and stuff like that, I think, to win as much as possible.
1: Looking back at your time playing college soccer, what is the biggest lesson you've learned?
0: So one big lesson for me is not taking things for granted. You know, one of our best players last year, Lorenz, he unfortunately tore his ACL during the summer. And it just shows you that the college season's quick. And for me, I just really trying to take every moment and live in every moment and not take things for granted and just feel grateful for every opportunity I've had, because this school and the programs gave me a lot. So I just want to reciprocate that.
1: Finally, what would you say is your favourite memory from Fort Lewis soccer so far?
0: I'm going to be a little bit greedy. I've got two. So my first one is in 2023. We won the AMAC regular season, and it was just an amazing feeling to do that with some of my best friends. And my second moment is in 2024. We played MSU Denver in the AMAC tournament quarterfinals, and I ended up saving the winning penalty. And for me, that was just an amazing feeling and something that I will remember for the rest of my life.
1: Men's soccer added another win to their resume yesterday, winning 3-1 in their first home game, following their game on August 29th, winning 7-0 against West Texas A&M, winning their first three games of the year. They are headed up to Alamosa, Colorado this weekend, playing against Fort Hays State University. Women's soccer is also having a great start to the season, winning their last game against Lubbock Christian on August 29th. They play tomorrow at home on Dirks Field against West Texas A&M. Football's first game is tomorrow at home against Arizona Christian at 6 p.m. Fort Lewis College football traveled to William Jewell College in Liberty, Missouri last weekend for their season opener. The game was called before the end of the first quarter when Cardinal running back Micah Joe Barnett experienced a medical emergency after scoring a touchdown. The player was transported to a nearby hospital where he was sadly pronounced dead. A statement on the Fort Lewis College website from FLC Athletic Director Sean Jabowski read, "Fort Lewis College Athletics extends its deepest condolences to the William Jewell College community following the tragic passing of a Cardinals football student athlete, Micah Joe Barnett. Our hearts are with his family, friends, teammates, coaches, and everyone at William Jewell during this incredibly difficult time." Women's volleyball is in Pueblo, Colorado this weekend, playing four matches, two today and two tomorrow. Women's volleyball's first home game is going to be September 18th, right here at Fort Lewis College. That's all for today, folks. Thank you for listening, and I'll be back next week at 5 p.m. And as always, go Skyhawks!

And that last set of music we heard from Man Woman Chainsaw, new stuff from them. It's a great band name. Man Woman Chainsaw did Something Else to Give from their album Cannonball, and Slater Kinney did Fangless from No Cities to Love, one of the best albums ever, in my humble opinion. In the background here is Krangbin. Up next is the music lesson at 5:30. Stay tuned to KDUR. Thanks so much for listening.

0: Good afternoon and welcome to Your Music Lesson here on KDUR Durango. 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That's a local music shop located at 1239 Main Avenue in downtown Durango. My name is Bryant Liggett, and we'll spend today's program with local musician Brendan Schaefer. You may know Brendan from KDUR's program Cycle Squawk, or as a member of the $6 String Band, or maybe you've just picked with him if you're a string band musician here in town. Brendan is celebrating the release of his new record titled Colorado Clawhammer, and we welcome Brendan to the program. Hey, man, thanks for being on KDUR.
1: Hi, Bryant. Hello, everybody in Radioland. Thanks for having me on the program.
0: Yeah, dude, I'm happy. It's because it's been a while. You have been on this program numerous times.
1: A couple times, yeah. Yeah, it's been a while, that's for sure.
0: It has been at least more than two, less than three that you've been on.
1: It's probably been at least 5 years, though, since the last time.
0: Yeah. Nonetheless, great that you're here. Congrats on the release of your new record, which is called Colorado Clawhammer, a solo record.
1: Yeah. Well, thanks. Yeah. Thank you.
0: People might know you also from the various roots music circles, string band circles here in town, $6 String Band notably. But you're out playing with a lot of people at various times, so you're just man about the town for this type of music, perhaps.
1: Yeah, I think so. I think that's how I want to be seen. You know, like, if I had my choice, I think I would want to be known as, like, a banjo player, maybe.
0: Yeah, you are a banjo player.
1: Yeah, yeah. So, like, that worked.
0: You also play, I've seen you play fiddle as well.
1: Oh, yeah.
0: Are you a fiddle player over, are you a banjo player above all, any other instrument?
1: I love all the stringed instruments.
0: Yeah.
1: And so, I love to play guitar. I love to play the fiddle. I love to play the banjo. Mandolin. If I had an upright bass, I'd play that.
0: Did you learn? Was guitar your first instrument?
1: No, my first instrument was the trumpet as a little kid. And my mom is a classical violinist, and she was a piano teacher when I was a kid. That's why I couldn't sit through piano lessons and get good at piano.
0: Okay,
1: that's an excuse. But
0: Do you wish you were better at piano? Do you regret not being able to sit
1: 100%? I love the piano, and I have one at home, and I work on it slowly. It's definitely something that I want to spend more time with.
0: And I've met a lot of people that took music lessons when they were children, right?
1: Yeah. Mm-hmm.
0: And I've met a lot of people that took music lessons when they were children that said, I got bored or I was frustrated and I stopped taking them. I haven't met a single one of them has said that was the best decision. Everyone regrets not following through on music lessons when they were kids.
1: Well, of course, because we all wish that we got to adulthood and now had this, like, you know, decades of experience under our belt.
0: We all
1: wish it was just magically uploaded, but at the end of the day, it's like there's really no such thing as talent. It's like your passion for music is what maybe we consider talent, and that passion to, like, keep doing it every day, to want to practice, to want to learn, to, like, do the things that are not pretty, not glorious.
0: Yeah.
1: Like, that's what it is. And so, like, you know, if you're on a path where you don't stick with it as a little kid, like, that's fine. It just is what it is. And it's not, you know, of course we all wish that we
0: I want straight to Randy Rose material.
1: Yeah.
0: You know, like, I know I look good with that, like, polka dot flying V or whatever. But yeah, nonetheless, let's get back to what we're doing. We could go off in a million directions here, but we're not. We're going to keep it together.
1: I wish we could go on tangents.
0: We
1: got to stay focused for time,
0: at least for right now.
1: Yeah.
0: But the new record, Colorado Clawhammer, this is all you. It's not you with other bandmates. It's not you with some random people. I don't even think it's you in like a – it's your – in your. This is all a Brendan Schaefer project.
1: Yeah, it's totally naked. And so that feels very vulnerable. But so – anyway, it doesn't need to be personal about me, because I am a student of the banjo. I will forever be inspired by the banjo, and I just love the instrument so much. And there are so many interesting styles of banjo playing, so many interesting, actually, like, the mechanical, like, the instrument as a machine. There are so many, like, fascinating sort of permutations of, like, you know, if you're into, like, mechanical things, like, the actual instrument itself is, like, fascinating. The history of it is incredible. So many things about the banjo will just forever inspire me. And so many of the sort of recordings that inspired me to learn were field recordings of
0: ancient songs.
1: Absolutely. And just solo people who are not necessarily professional musicians or anything other than just like banjo players from, you know, the woodwork, we'll call it.
0: So you, and you and I have had this discussion before, you are into, I know you're into like all sorts of music and we've talked about all sorts of music, but you have a thing for like solo, individual, single musicians, right? Like,
1: sure, yeah.
0: Like,
1: yeah.
0: As opposed to like, okay, he's so-and-so in a band of like eight other people, but like that person over there is just on stage by themselves. Like that's something that you're drawn to.
1: I absolutely have always been drawn to that, the starkness of a single.
0: Starkness.
1: Yeah, just, you know, like the stark sort of maybe haunting presence of like a single musician and an instrument has always been like captivating to me. But like I said, so many of these recordings of banjo players were so formative for me that I always wanted to do something sort of like that and sort of like emulate that a little bit.
0: Yeah.
1: And so that's kind of what this is, I suppose.
0: And so when you say banjo players, we're not talking Bela Fleck. We're not talking Earl Scruggs. Great banjo players, but you're going back even further.
1: Yeah, so a lot of these recordings are technically so there's an academic field of study that deals with this. It's called ethnomusicology.
0: Huh.
1: And a lot of what an ethnomusicologist does is collect field recordings and document the way music sort of like travels through regional areas and cultures and sort of like the historical sort of context and just all of those things. That's what an ethnomusicologist will study. Part of their work is to do field recordings. And so like these collections of field recordings are really easily accessible. And a lot of that stuff is sort of what I'm referring to. These are people who happen to play the banjo or maybe they're just known as musicians in their communities. And you know, especially in the 60s, there was a real sort of like push to document some of these people. And they were recorded. And some of those recordings are absolutely legendary. And they're incredible to listen to.
0: Yeah.
1: And endlessly inspirational, super interesting. And they, you know, some of those people are really today considered like the masters of the instrument.
0: Are the songs that are on your new record, Colorado Clawhammer, are they're all songs that you discovered through field recordings?
1: Mostly, yeah.
0: Yeah.
1: Yeah, mostly from different sort of like sources in American roots music. And so like we would call that traditional material.
0: Yeah.
1: And
0: public domain stuff.
1: Yeah. Yeah. Yeah. And so, you know, when you sort of embark on a study of this type of music, you're really taking a pilgrimage, you know, on like a path that is that consists of, you know, ancient language, and this music is a living organism that is it's very interesting when you start to like, you know, embark on that path, because it's like you're breathing life into this thing that lives and that it really has no beginning or end. And to me, that's just fascinating. And it's, you know, I love original music. I have projects that focus on original music, but original music has really only been like a thing for like maybe 100 years.
0: Yeah.
1: Right. And it's really just sort of a commercial like music industry concept to like make money, which is fine. We need to do that.
0: Yeah.
1: And again, like I love original music. I have, you know, I strive to make original music. There's, you know, power in that, but there's also, I would say, like a more profound, I don't know, maybe more deeply powerful sort of element to learning this like ancient music and sort of trying to embody something that has existed for centuries.
0: Because there's a whole historical aspect to this.
1: There can be, yeah.
0: Do you consider yourself an ethnomusicologist?
1: Well, you know, like people have PhDs in that field. It's a real field.
0: So you don't have
1: like,
0: that, but
1: I don't have that. I would love to do that.
0: You're amateur ethnomusicologist.
1: You can call me an amateur.
0: Okay.
1: Yeah.
0: Now so you make this record and it's got all these great songs on it, the songs that people have likely heard before, songs that have turned into other songs.
1: Hopefully.
0: The way you recorded these in the house?
1: I did. So I've spent some time I'm learning sort of like how to do recordings and how to like mix and master and use the various technology to do that. And, you know, every musician should do that a little bit. And so, you know, I've just over time collected some little pieces of gear here and there,
0: yeah.
1: Tried to get better at that. So this is actually, this whole record was recorded by me, engineered by me, and, you know, mixed and mastered and whatnot. So that's another sort of piece of this, but I find the musical content much more interesting to talk about.
0: Yeah, absolutely. But before we jump more into the musical content, so it's almost like, so recorded by yourself, there's a whole DIY aspect to it, which there were full DIY aspect to the whole field recordings before DIY was a thing, you know?
1: Yeah.
0: So it's kind of like a nod to like these field recordings that have inspired you and influenced you so much.
1: Yeah, maybe. And, you know, I've done other stuff like that.
0: Yeah.
1: But yeah, I mean, you know, I think really I think like the process of recording is interesting and it's good to do. It's a good skill to have.
0: Yeah.
1: I didn't put a whole lot of importance on like the way I was recording this necessarily, but it's fun to talk about gear and technology and stuff like that too.
0: Let's jump into the songs. But before we get there, remind our listeners, Brendan Schaefer on the program with us. Brendan's local musician. He's got a new record that's called Colorado Clawhammer. That's all just Brendan and songs from the public domain field recordings, if you will. Can I mention a couple songs?
1: Sure. Yeah. Yeah.
0: So, I mean, I said this right when I first listened to it, Trouble in Mind. I know from like Bob Wills, but that way predates. I mean, Bob Wills is a century ago, way predates that.
1: Sure.
0: Down by the Riverside, you and I talked, you know, a very quick internet search. The first thing was Louis Armstrong. And then you came back with Roscoe Holcomb. Is that what you sent back to
1: me? Yeah. Yeah. So I'll just preface some of this really quick.
0: Yeah.
1: So like the album is called Colorado Clawhammer,
0: yeah.
1: right? So like a big piece of the style Clawhammer for one is can be directly traced to sort of the African akonting, which is a really neat instrument, and it's played in a style that looks very similar to clawhammer banjo playing. And so it's a very old style of banjo playing. And some people would call it old time. Like when you talk about old time music, that's sort of like the style of banjo playing that goes along with that. And so an important piece of old time music, in my opinion, as an amateur ethnomusicologist, really, when people say old time music, they're talking about regional cultural styles.
0: Yeah.
1: And so I think that's part of the why, you know, like the Colorado thing is important, is because in Colorado, we have a musical culture that is distinct,
0: yeah.
1: believe it or not. And it's actually, I hate to say it, I think most people, like serious musicians, look down on the Colorado culture of music because it's sort of silly. You know, I wouldn't say it's, I think this is a stigma more than like reality, but like I think people would generalize that like jam, grass or whatever is like sort of this like lesser art form.
0: Sure.
1: But it's interesting in that, you know, it is, there's no lack of musicianship in any of that music. It just has sort of been lumped in with like party culture.
0: Yeah.
1: People in Colorado love to like party, and it's just a different culture than what exists in other places.
0: Yeah.
1: So I don't know. In a way, I'm like sort of referencing that, and I definitely took liberties on a lot of the material and inserted my own sort of like original ideas to the traditional music. And so I think that's part of it, is just sort of that's what, you know, we would call the folk process, is like, you know, changing something or like adding your own ideas to something, to a traditional sort of material, that the traditional material might be the vehicle that you're using, but like you're still sort of adding innovation to it in a way. And I think that's what the folk process is, that's what's interesting to me, and that's what I try to do here. So anyway, long story short, I think that's the idea of the album title, Colorado Clawhammer. Like, I think the regional aspect is really important to understanding this music, to understanding any sort of like traditional music or art form. You know, region is really important.
0: Yeah.
1: So
0: Well, before we came in here and started discussing this, we were mentioning some of the songs on the record.
1: Yeah, sorry. Okay,
0: and, No. Well, so I don't want to stay too long on Chilly Winds, but I want to use the whole concept of this record as kind of like an educational thing. So if you're listening to Chilly Winds, you'll hear lyrics on there that ended up in like the song Going Down the Road Feeling Bad that any Grateful Dead fan would know. But then they would just think, though, it was written by Jerry Garcia and Robert Hunter. Well, it's not. Like that song comes from Chilly Winds, which was I forget what the date said on the internet, but it's older than you and I combined, probably.
1: Yeah, and so you know, like the Grateful Dead's a really interesting example because you know Jerry Garcia was a great banjo player.
0: Yeah,
1: a lot of that music creeps into the music of the Grateful Dead, just you know because that influence is so direct.
0: Yeah,
1: but I think some of the other. Because you had asked about some of the other material on there.
0: Yeah.
1: Right. So like Trouble in Mind.
0: I know Trouble. I was just thinking of like some of these songs, you know, are ancient. So like I know Trouble in Mind from a Bob Wills tribute record.
1: Yeah, I bet that's such a good, that's a great version.
0: Down by the Riverside I've heard in multiple places. I really paid attention to the lyrics there, like the long white robe. Line.
1: Yeah.
0: Like somebody going to be baptized, maybe?
1: Right.
0: Or Chilly Winds. You've got these songs that people might think exist in like this only with this one little realm, but they've got a huge history that.
1: Yeah.
0: That.
1: Yeah.
0: So if I hear Chilly Winds and I think, like, okay, that was done by like the Grateful Dead, but then, you know, but they only borrowed a line, you know? So,
1: right.
0: So
1: right.
0: You're kind of, you can hear these songs that were recorded by you in your home and like know that you can work backwards and really dig into the history of these things. That's where I'm going.
1: Yeah. Yeah. You can. And if I was a professional ethnomusicologist, I could tell you like some of the paths that the material has taken over the centuries to get where it is today, you know? And like that's what a real academic will do, and I think that's really cool. I would love to do that.
0: Yeah,
1: and I'm always looking at you know programs that offer that field of study.
0: So if somebody came to you, Brendan, and said like, "Yeah, we're going to send you to you know whatever college that has a master's program in ethnomusicology, and you got a full ride to go there."
1: If I had a full ride, I would do it. I would do it.
0: Yeah.
1: But unfortunately, I'm not independently wealthy. And it's one of those degrees, one of those fields that you kind of have to be probably.
0: Yeah.
1: You know, actually, someone's going to call me out for saying that because that's not the case. It's not true.
0: Well, maybe they will.
1: You know, to me, in my current life circumstances, I'm not able to pursue that field.
0: Sure.
1: Maybe one day.
0: Yeah.
1: Maybe someone will want to send me there.
0: Yeah. Well, we're quickly running out of time here, Brendan.
1: Oh my
0: and
1: gosh.
0: I'm sorry about that. But so if somebody wants this record, they can just go to your website, which is?
1: My website is BrendanSchaefer.com, and you know you can get a hard copy there, which is fine.
0: Yeah.
1: But you can also stream
0: it. Stream it,
1: yeah,
0: and you'll hear it on KDR as well.
1: Yeah,
0: it doesn't mean we're wrapping up. I just wanted to throw
1: throw
0: that plug in there.
1: Great plug.
0: Something that you and I have discussed because, and again, before you and I started talking, we were emailing and sending back and forth videos to each other with some of these old songs, and you sent me. You sent me a version of a song that was filmed and recorded, I think it said 1990 or 99, from New Orleans.
1: Yes.
0: Now, somebody might hear you playing this and say, oh, it's just a bluegrass player. And I wouldn't call it a bluegrass album. It's like more of an old-time album. But then I don't think people realize these songs do, and we have discussed the greatness of the city of New Orleans, how I have to give it another chance, but New Orleans is the birthplace of all American music, even what eventually led to what some people might think is bluegrass.
1: Yes.
0: Yeah, and if somebody says, like, American roots music, they might think, like, Appalachia or something like that.
1: And that's not wrong. Yeah.
0: It's not wrong.
1: Yeah.
0: But really the cradle of all this is New Orleans.
1: Absolutely. Yeah. You know, there is a really strong, compelling argument to be made that American music came from New Orleans, at least the roots of it. And it can all be traced back to that, city, at least again, the roots of it. Right.
0: Yeah.
1: So like, and I think it's just fascinating how that kind of, like proliferated and sort of evolved through time and through different cultures. And that to me is absolutely fascinating. But yeah, so one of my favorite banjo players is Danny Barker, the great Danny Barker of New Orleans.
0: Okay.
1: And he actually well, he has passed away. He passed away in the mid-90s, but there's a festival called the Danny Barker Festival of Banjo and Guitar.
0: Did you go to that?
1: I did, yeah. And that's in New Orleans, because he was a sort of an ethnomusicologist in a way, because he documented sort of like old-time jazz players.
0: Yeah.
1: And he sent out questionnaires to like the first generation of jazz musicians, and documented like all these primary sources of what it was like to play jazz at the turn of the century, and wrote about that. And, you know, everybody, a lot of people were really inspired by Danny Barker.
0: Yeah.
1: And, you know, he plays a different style of banjo than what we, you know, it's certainly not bluegrass.
0: Yeah.
1: You know, bluegrass really is the music of Bill Monroe.
0: Yeah.
1: So, like, that is the most accurate way to describe bluegrass.
0: Yeah.
1: And I actually read Ralph Stanley's autobiography. He had a ghostwriter, but
0: yeah.
1: Autobiography in air quotes. In which he says that, you know, like, bluegrass is really the music of Bill Monroe. But for commercial purposes, DJs started referring to it as bluegrass. And yeah. So it became a genre that way.
0: Okay.
1: Interestingly, I think, you know, we get this question at, like, workshops and stuff all the time. If you're teaching, people oftentimes ask, what's the difference between old time and bluegrass music? And one thing that's cool about old time music, again, in air quotes, because I think the term is problematic or flawed, at least, old time music is something that you can do as a single person. One
0: yeah.
1: person singing by themselves or playing an instrument, that is sort of an old time way of making music.
0: Yeah.
1: Whereas bluegrass is like more conversational. It's an ensemble sort of art form for performance. And so those are really important differences that I think are really interesting to think about.
0: Yeah.
1: And so that's another reason why it's cool to go out on a limb and make a solo record like this, or at least that's what was part of what, you know, motivated me or inspired me to do that.
0: So this is all, what I think goes on in Brendan Schaefer's head when you hear a song, and maybe it was a song recorded yesterday, maybe it was a song recorded 100 years ago. If it's new to you, you know, of course you might say, like, okay, this is awesome, and I can tap my foot to it, and it's totally cool, and I would listen to it again. But then you want to go beyond that. And
1: oh, yeah.
0: Yeah.
1: Yeah.
0: You want to go beyond that and see, like, you know, who wrote this? When was it first recorded? You know, where did it come from, et cetera, et cetera.
1: Yeah, well, again, you know, I find it fascinating to think about the sort of, like, interconnectedness of all this music
0: yeah.
1: and like how it is this sort of like living organism. It's like, you know, like the roots of some, you know, what, like aspen trees, like all, it's like one tree
0: yeah,
1: or something.
0: Yeah, yeah.
1: You know, like that to me, like that's what this music sort of is like. And when you study it, you just uncover more and more sort of like connectivity. And that to me is like the fascinating piece of it. And, you know, we can, again, like, there's value in original music, and it's a great exercise to try to create original music. But, like, can we talk about the definition of, like, originality? Like, you know, like, is there such a thing as originality? You know, like, for copyright purposes, there certainly is. But, like, so much of this stuff, you know, we can trace it and actually talk about where it comes from.
0: Yeah, yeah.
1: And that's really, really interesting to me. And so
0: You are connecting those dots between, you know, if you say old time, but let's take out any genre titles and just take, you know, a particular song, and you ultimately can connect the dots of that song to early jazz, ragtime, blues, country music, et cetera, et cetera.
1: Yeah, you know? Yeah. You know, it might not be like, you know, it's a pretty bold thing to be like, yeah, all music comes from New Orleans. But,
0: yeah.
1: You know, like that might not be necessarily like the most accurate way to make that argument. But certainly we can trace elements of all of American music to New Orleans.
0: Yeah.
1: Right. So like that may be a more like sort of like precise or accurate way to talk about how to do that, or
0: yeah.
1: like what that might look like.
0: An indigenous like. Community would argue with you, and that's totally fine.
1: But, sure, but, and that's actually a really interesting argument to, or like a really interesting thing to consider. That
0: yeah.
1: You know, certainly, yeah, that's like a That's another topic.
0: That's another. That's we'll save that for another day because we are now out of time.
1: Oh, Brendan. So sad.
0: So, Brendan, again, Colorado Clawhammer. It's the latest from Brendan Schaefer, and you can find this on his website. It's also streaming everywhere, and you can hear it on KDUR. And Brendan, I always appreciate you coming on KDUR. So thank you, and I always appreciate you just providing this radio station with your music so we can share it with the good people.
1: All right. Well, thanks for having me, Bryant. I know this was a little bit different than a lot of these conversations, but, I had a good time.
0: We like different.
1: This is what I love to talk about. So thank you for letting me ramble for a couple of minutes.
0: Maybe we'll have to have a two-parter here.
1: So. Okay, I'd love that.
0: We did. If we go back and listen to this, I could find some of the ways that we could branch off. So we'll do that on another day. Yeah. So, Brendan, we're going to hear one more song right now off of Colorado Clawhammer, and I thank you for being on KDUR.
1: All right. Thanks, Bryant. Everyone, have a great weekend out there.

Off of Colorado Clawhammer, Trouble in Mind, the latest from Brendan Schaefer. Yeah, he's got a record. Find Brendan, stream it, buy one. It's all good. And I do want to thank Brendan for joining us on today's program. I also would like to thank you for listening. 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My name is Brian Liggett, and I'd like to remind you to support your local and live music scene wherever you may be. I'll be back next week with another music lesson.

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1: I'm Dr. Anthony Lizowitz, and this is Climate Connections. Extreme heat can make people sick and harm them in other ways, too.
2: Think about your ability to make decisions, your judgments, your hand-eye coordination, your balance.
1: Barak Alamud is at the Harvard T.H. Chan School of Public Health. His team analyzed workplace injuries reported to the Occupational Safety and Health Administration in 2023. They found that injuries, like falls, burns, and cuts, were more likely on days when the heat index was higher than 85 degrees, and the risk climbed more sharply when it was hotter than 90.
2: We found that the risk of injury increases by about 20% when the heat index is 110 Fahrenheit versus 80 Fahrenheit.
1: And even people working indoors in industries like manufacturing and healthcare were more likely to be injured on hot days. In some cases, a lack of air conditioning could be to blame. In others, the causes may be less direct. For example, rates of violence go up during a heat wave, which could put emergency room personnel at greater risk of injury. So as heat waves intensify, it will be important to understand the risks that workers face and take steps to protect them. Climate Connections is produced by the Yale Center for Environmental Communication. 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